0: we have to bring folks back, and we have to get good with housing. And, you know, for me, being a candidate for police chief, I'm thinking about recruitment and really filling that gap of 450 officers, and really having a presence of mind thinking, how can we make housing affordable and attract good police officers to come and work here?
1: There are incentives that have been provided by government in regard to teachers and healthcare, that they subsidize housing. Would you be a supporter of that from the state or city level?
0: Yes, I would. And I don't want someone who's really, who would be really good and a good fit in Honolulu and who would be great with the community to prevent them from doing this great work just because they can't afford to live here. And that is that, that will be, as chief, one of my biggest concerns.
1: We're going to delve into more specificity in just a moment. But first, about yourself. David, originally from where?
0: I'm originally from San Francisco, and I'm born and raised. I'm a fourth-generation San Franciscan. I'm an only child. I was raised by a single mom. We didn't really have too much money growing up. And in 1982, she became a 911 dispatcher. And I was kind of a latchkey kid going to public school. And she saw a bulletin on the board at work one day that says that officers are taking kids backpacking. And I participated and went camping. And these officers became like the father figure I didn't have in the home. And it really jump-started a whole inspiration of wanting to be a police officer.
1: Can you tell us about your mom?
0: Well, my mom's an Italian woman, a strong Italian woman, and she is just so very supportive of me, and she's still living. She's getting up there in age, but she's wonderful. And what I found out recently is in the late 60s, her father, my mom and father lived in Honolulu for about a year in the late 60s. And my grandmother was one of the auditors at the Ilokai Hotel. And she was here for a year, and then I was born, and then they were divorced, and life went on.
1: Tell us about Downtown Senior High School.
0: Downtown Senior High School, yes. So I went to Downtown Senior High School, which is a high school in San Francisco's Mission District. And it's really not that good of a school. It was a continuation school. And what happened is I started out in a regular high school. But my mom, during a couple of years into being a dispatcher, she was diagnosed with a brain tumor. And luckily, it was benign, and she survived it. But being an only child, like, I just wavered, you know, didn't really get through class, get through school. So I ended up at this continuation high school. And, of course, I made it and completed. But, you know, even at that age, I just was solely focused on wanting to be an officer.
1: I believe, if I remember correctly, that you were a PAL cadet during this time. Is that correct?
0: Yeah. So really, when you look at my time in the San Francisco Police Department, you know, I talk about 33 years of being a police officer, but I was around the department around 40 years because I was a high school cadet. You know, I went from the backpacking program into a cadet program, and I spent 4 or 5 years doing that. Again, staying out of trouble, being mentored by police officers. It was really inspiring.
1: Was there one particular officer that you connected with who proved to be greatly influential on you?
0: Yeah, there was actually quite a few. You know, there was quite a few. Again, when you're a young man growing up in a city and you have no father figure and you are just trying to make your way and your mom's busy working, it really made the difference for me about just about being a good person and being an honest person. And then when you look at police officers, you know, I looked up to them, and, you know, they did such a noble job, and they were doing things that were greater than themselves. And it just, you know, as a kid, it's inspiring.
1: As you know, I mean, we have uncles. It sounds like you grew up and you had plenty of uncles that were there for you, that were there to keep you in line. They were there to support you.
0: Yes.
1: And having that type of influence on a youngster's life is invaluable.
0: Yes.
1: And clearly this had forged a path, because you have a pretty significant and amazing both academic and professional background that is rife with experience and upward mobility, if you will. Your present position with the San Francisco Police Department is what, David?
0: Well, I retired last year after 33 years as the assistant chief.
1: I got you.
0: And in San Francisco, the assistant chief is the number two position. I was the chief of operations for 3 years. I oversaw the majority of the department.
1: And during that, you had exposure and experience with virtually every district, virtually every discipline, and the responsibility that you had was pretty profound. I'll cite two things. I can't recall the years. I think 2013, America's Cup, and 2016, the 50th Super Bowl.
0: Yes.
1: And these

0: I cite them because these types of events, the level of expectation is a 12. So you can't do it at a 10 out of 10. You got to go 12 out of 10.
1: Yes.
0: Can you share how the experience was being successful in commandeering and driving the oversight of these events?
1: Yeah, well, it starts with collaboration. And it really is about trust and building good relationships, because you can't do things, you can't be successful in managing large-scale events or planning large-scale events unless you're working well with others.
0: Mm-hmm.
1: And really, that's been my skill set in working with, whether it's the community or it's the organizers or it's the, you know, when you talk about a Super Bowl, it's the Bay Area Host Committee. And then you're thinking about everything, you know, all worst-case scenarios, but it's, you know, the planning, the experience that I have in planning large-scale events to make sure that the security element is successful has been tremendous. Mm-hmm. Just the opportunity to working in a big city like San Francisco and having those experiences. And thankfully, every single one of them was a success. But, you know, you have to cross every T. You have to dot mm-hmm. every I. You have to have tabletop exercises to say, what if the worst thing happened? How would we respond to it? And then how many officers do we need? Because there's a balance there, too. Can't come too short. Can't have too many. You have to have the right amount. And working in San Francisco, whether it was America's Cup, Super Bowl, or, you know, we had the Asian Pacific Economic Cooperation in 2023, that was 21 heads of state, the President mm-hmm. of the United States, the President of China, and then Secret Service. And that was really my last big event as an incident commander. And it went great.
0: You know, we hosted APEC ourselves, and I recall the dedication and the detail and those that were responsible. I don't even think taking sleep aids would have helped up 24/7, because the brain is constantly moving. Talking with David Lazar. David, if folks would like to learn more about you, do you have a website or social media, or what would be the best way? Google?
1: Well, I have a LinkedIn account.
0: Okay.
1: Yeah, I have a LinkedIn account. This is fairly recent, but they can catch me on the LinkedIn account. They can find me there. And I have an X account that I don't really monitor too closely. But I will say that if selected as chief, I'll have all the different social medias, and they'll find me on that daily.
0: You stated publicly that there are similarities between San Francisco and Honolulu. Would you mind sharing?
1: Yeah, you know, it's amazing when I look at the parallel and I think about my life and I think about my experience in San Francisco, and then I come over to Honolulu and see the opportunity here. And, you know, if you look at San Francisco, it's a city and county, just like Honolulu. It's a city where in the daytime, the population is around 1 million people, just like here, Honolulu. Mm-hmm. The size of the department, about 1,700 to 1,800 sworn, about 400 or 500 non-sworn, same exact number over here. And in San Francisco, there's 500 officers short, which for the last 3 years, I've been working on the recruitment strategies in order to increase staffing. And I'm noticing now that the things we put in place are making a difference over there. And then you look at diversity and the diverse culture that's there. And then you look over here as well. It's almost like we're sister cities in so many different ways. And so I feel comfortable here in Honolulu because of my upbringing in San Francisco. And so those are some of the things I think about.
0: I think the cultural aspect is pretty interesting, because having lived in the city, it was the first time when I arrived there as a visitor as a young kid, about 10, 11. I grew up in the Midwest. And when I arrived, the first impression I had was, what are all these brown people doing here? Hey, we don't have that back where I grew up.
1: Yeah.
0: And it was a stark impression of there is a great number of diversified communities within our country. And I love that.
1: Yeah.
0: But Native Hawaiian issues are very unique to Hawaii. And there's navigation required to not appease, but to once again advocate service with a cultural knowledge that there's a differentiation amongst anywhere else. When it comes to Native Hawaiian issues and doing the due diligence in the number of crimes, types of crimes, and recidivism or repeat, what's your take about that uniqueness here at home that you've been aware of for so long?
1: Well, again, thankfully, it's been my family, my ohana, having been married and really learning the culture from my in-laws and my family. And really, even I, as you speak, Rick, I think about our children, who now are part Hawaiian, and my oldest, who speaks the language. She's getting better at it, reads it, and she's been a great teacher for me and things of that nature. But when I think about the culture, you know, the first thing, and really this comes from my ohana that really drills this into me, is coming with respect and listening. You know, if I'm selected as chief, building trust is going to be so important, and just listening to our kupuna, right? And mm-hmm. listening to the community about what they see as being important. And then looking through the lens of the Hawaiian culture in everything we do as a police agency, whether it's we're building policy or making decisions about things, we have to be very mindful of the culture here. And I will go as far as to say that I've already been thinking about, if selected, you know, having a Native Hawaiian advisory forum to me as chief that I can meet with on a regular basis, that can keep me on track, that can remind me of the things that I need to be mindful of. Mm-hmm. And those are all the things. Being really culturally sensitive is a priority for me. And I think, to your point, Rick, coming from San Francisco and working with so many diverse communities, and, you know, I was a police captain over Chinatown for many years, and I spent a lot of time with the community and got to know them, and we built relationships and trust, I could see that being replicated here.
0: We're talking with David Lazar. Why, as a retiree, as number two in San Francisco, that you're compelled to pursue the number one job in Honolulu?
1: You know, I have done a lot of reflecting on the why behind why I want to do something like take on such a tremendous, honorable task. And, you know, as I say, as a young person, because I'm 55, you know, mm-hmm. I was in very early in the department. I think about my love for the profession and my lifelong contribution. I think about how everyone invested in me and the experience I gained. I mean, we're talking about things like Super Bowl City and mm-hmm. America's Cup and all these things. And all this experience over all these years, that when I left the department, I felt like, you know, I still have it in me. I still have a lot of energy, a lot of ideas, a lot of things that I'd like to do to contribute to this great profession. And that's really the why behind this work. It's mm-hmm. not going to be, it's not easy. There's definitely easier jobs out there, but I have the skills and the abilities, and I feel like this is the moment. And, you know, I'm excited for the possibility of working with the men and women of the Honolulu Police Department. I've been watching them from afar, and, you know, it would be definitely a dream come true to be part of their team.
0: People might be wondering, why not remain in San Francisco? You're at number two, and then aspire to lead SFPD.
1: Yeah, you know, during my time in San Francisco, like, one of the reasons I decided to leave, and I didn't apply for chief, one of the reasons I decided to leave is that I felt like I did everything that I needed to do and wanted to do. I built policies. I built procedures. I changed culture. I was involved in the reform effort for 7 years. I mentored this entire leadership team that's in the department in San Francisco. I mentored them, including the current chief, worked directly for me up until the time he became chief. And so I felt like my time was done, and my heart was saying, let me go bring that somewhere else. Let me bring the experience somewhere else. And, you know, timing's timing. There was a new mayor, and the new mayor, who's doing a great job, by the way, if you're paying attention to what's happening in San Francisco, you know, I kind of felt like he may be going in a different direction in terms of leadership, but he was very supportive of me, and he was actually pretty shocked that I was retiring when I told him. But, you know, after 33 years, I felt like my time was done. I did everything I could do.
0: There was, and probably unfair to go on this line, but there was a lot of conversation about the reputation of safety, security, homelessness, and unsavory events that took place on the streets. Now, I'll back up and say, you cannot give an overgeneralized impression of any city. You cannot say San Francisco is a wreck because people are pooping in the streets. Mm-hmm. That may be isolated, but that doesn't define a city. I've noticed that crime rates have been going down. There are certain districts, however, where they may be slightly down. Noe Valley is actually up, according to the information I gleaned. So, question is this. We have our own districts and neighborhoods. So does the city. What would be your strategy to attack those areas that have the reputation and data support that these are troublesome locations? And in the reports that I read, there was a lot of attention on safety for tourists. That would translate to us here at home. Your thoughts?
1: Yeah, well, the safety for tourists is really something that I implemented as the assistant chief in charge of operations, making sure that our areas where tourism that there's police presence. And that's one of the things I've been spending a lot of time in Waikiki this week. I was here a couple weeks ago, And that would be a goal of mine, is to have a police presence. You come to Honolulu, you want to feel safe. You want to see the officers. You want to engage with the officers. So it's something that's been in my mind. Thankfully, when I retired from the organization, we were down in crime. You know, we were down like 30%. We got homicides to a 60-year low, although, you know, crime across the entire country is coming down if
0: True.
1: You look at the numbers.
0: Yeah.
1: We got auto burglaries down to a 22-year low.
0: Yeah, those break-ins.
1: Oof. But the 22-year low. And a lot of it has to do with the technology that we implemented that really has changed the narrative on strategies around good policing. That we can go on for days talking about this. And mm-hmm. this is something that I was able to implement while I was there. But I will say that we have to have the technology in Honolulu to have data. Well, let me start with data. To be very pinpoint, we have to use evidence-based policing where we're looking at the data. Where is the crime occurring? And from there, with limited resources, we deploy officers to those areas to be present. You know, there's a whole list of things that we need to do in terms of crime fighting. In my opinion, you know, we use data. We target particular locations. I would venture to bet that the majority of the violent crime is occurring in a small area geographically, so we have to concentrate on that area geographically. We have to use community policing. We have to get with the community and co-produce ideas, roll up our sleeves. That's why building trust is so important. So we get with the community to come up with strategies to address it. We have to use technology. You know, and I've been talking a lot about the drone deployment and the automated license plate reader and the shot spotter technology. These things all worked in San Francisco, and you'll see a lot of it on social media. We have to educate the community on crime prevention. You have to know if you go to Ala Moana and you're going to park your car, you just don't leave anything in it. And then we drive the auto burglary rate mm-hmm. down, you know, doing those things. And we have to have strategies around plainclothes and uniform deployment. You know, officers are on patrol, but we have to be very focused in on those that are causing the crime. And we get laser focused on them. And the other thing I'll say is that in terms of shootings, you know, we were successful in San Francisco because we implemented what's called focused deterrence. And what we would do is we would focus in on those that were either shooting or potentially could be victims. And then we engage them with direct communication and said, look, we have resources for you. We want to get you plugged into a job. We want to get you plugged into getting some help for whatever your issues are or what have you. You know, a lot of these disputes were on social media, and these shootings would be a result of some fight on Instagram or something like that. And then we would just really be focused in on apprehending those individuals. And we would have a weekly shooting review meeting internally and just really strategize. So these are all the ideas that I'm bringing forward from the mainland here to say that these are true and proven strategies to reduce crime.
0: While we're on this tack, I'm way behind on the break, but if you could briefly describe the relationship between prosecutor's office, the judiciary, and of course, HPD, that troika, which is now, and then you could also take corrections and prisons as the fourth leg on the stool. What is your analysis, assessment of how we can achieve having true consequence and accountability to those who commit crime?
1: Yeah, my assessment is that we have to be all on the same page. We all have to be aligned in terms of saying that people have to be held accountable for their actions. And it doesn't mean that we don't at times implement procedural justice or procedural restoration in terms of giving people second chances and all those things. Like, I come from a city where that is acceptable as long as somebody is willing to rehabilitate or get a job or leave the life of crime. Like, we want those things to happen. But we also want people held accountable for committing violent crime, property crime, etc. We have a district attorney in San Francisco who I'm saying is one of the best district attorneys I think we've ever had, where, you know, she shows love and compassion, but boy, does she hold people accountable for the first time in a long time. And then the struggle that she has is getting the courts to also do the same thing, that, you know, if you commit a burglary, you're going to spend a little time in jail and eventually you're going to get out, but you have to pay the price and there has to be a consequence. So as chief here, I'm going to be really about working well with our public safety partners and making sure that there's common sense accountability behind people committing crime.
0: When we talk about Honolulu police, we have a word that has been fomenting for ages: morale. We've unfortunately had a very difficult stewardship by Chief Louis, which led to imprisonment. And then subsequent chiefs have had to maneuver and navigate some challenging times. If you are selected chief, let's say you have 100 days. And in those first 100 days, David, what would be the priorities to effectuate good stewardship of the department?
1: Yeah, well, I'm glad you brought up the issue of morale, because morale to me is number one. You have to have a workforce that feels good about the work that they do. Because when they feel good, then they tell others. When they tell others, they recruit others. And then when they feel valued and heard and that they have a voice and that there's trust, then that delivers good service to the people of Honolulu. So morale to me is very, very important. And part of that is to really support the work that they do. But one of the first things that I'm going to do is really listen. You know, both listening in the community. Listening in the community is important, but listening to the officers and going all over the entire department and just listening to what the concerns are and really having them. I know, you know, this organization is made up of smart people with a lot of ideas that want to implement, that want change. And so I want to help steward that as the next chief. And also, but bring to the organization accountability and character and honesty and, again, transparency and with integrity. Like, we have to be a solid department in all those areas to earn trust both internally and externally. Not to mention areas around wellness. Wellness for the officers and their ohana, coming up with wellness both in counseling and in spiritual wellness with their chaplaincy program and with physical wellness like nutritionist and physical fitness opportunities and yoga and jiu-jitsu and all these things that we can do to support them. Having an ohana academy, because the families see their loved one go to work, but do they really understand the work? You know, have them participate in some things we're doing. I have this whole list: career development unit, leadership development, implementing training, all the things that modern departments do to make sure that their people are taken care of. And let's not forget the civilians as well. There are valued employees as well, our 911 dispatchers and our records people and all those folks that we have to take care of. And you know, we all know that when we feel good in the workplace, we like where we work, we want to stay, we tell others, we deliver good service.
0: We are facing actual shortage in numbers of officers. Unfortunately, we're also facing the potential of hundreds that will retire. And retention is another important word. If you are selected, what's the key to retention? You mentioned a couple of things that are very important, but what specifically, for instance, would there be financial, career path? We mentioned perhaps even subsidy of housing, or what would you envision there?
1: I would say, Rick, all those ideas are very important. And I feel like, not I feel, I know that wellness and retention go hand in hand. You know, why are our people leaving? Are they leaving early? Are they leaving because, like me, they've spent all their whole lives there and they felt like they did everything they needed to do and they were going to move on to something else? But I think when, you know, when morale is good and employees feel good about their work, they have a leader that supports them, because that is a big thing for me. Having their backs is so very important. When they get it right, being really the first guy that goes as the chief, goes up to the microphone and says, they got it right. I support them. When they feel supported, sometimes money, you know, money's important, but I find that in life, it's like three or four on the list. If they, you know, it's not the number one thing for employees. It's how do they feel, you know, supported by their employer, and are they given the tools and the resources and the autonomy to do great work? And I'm going to look through with a lens that way, because I don't want 100 or 200 officers to walk off the job. We can't afford to do that. They have to feel good about their work. That's the bottom line.
0: When it comes to illegal immigration, what's your position on working with ICE and other organizations in that regard?
1: Yeah, I've been pretty clear that under no circumstances are we working with ICE. This is the environment I worked in my whole life, that we don't cooperate with ICE. We stay away from it. We stay out of it. And we will steer far away from them. But to take it a step further, one of the first things I'm going to need to do as chief is develop a policy. I'm going to work with the community. I'm going to work with our union, our SHOPO, ask them to definitely participate and come to the table, build a policy so that officers are very clear as to what the rules of engagement are and what our direction is as an organization. We have to have the officers have their backs on this so that they know exactly what to do. But no ICE.
0: If there's a report from ICE, they say, listen, chief, we're in pursuit of, we have knowledge of these other crimes committed, which can be very nefarious at times. If you're given the heads up about that pursuit, would you then be involved in any regard with law enforcement of local law violations?
1: Well, we're not going to partner with ICE on any of their operations. Excuse me. So, you know, we definitely have to enforce the law. We have to go after wanted individuals. We have to keep our community safe. But we do that on our own. We do that with our own folks. We're not going to have a joint operation just to say, well, yeah, I guess this person's committed a crime, so we should get together on this. They're going to do what they're going to do. We're not going to like the things that they do. We're going to focus on criminals on our own. We're going to do our own work.
0: We have literally just a couple minutes left. I'd like to turn it over to you with final thoughts, expansion on what we may have chatted about, maybe something we didn't have a chance to talk about yet, but turn it over to you, David.
1: Well, first, Rick, thank you very much for having me on here today. You know, right in the middle of the process, and the process has been very public. I've really liked this chief's process because we've had the media interviews and we've been really open about who we are and what we're trying to do. The next 3 days are going to be pivotal. I have a nice meeting set up today with SHOPO, and then we have interviews on with the commission on Tuesday, and then the commission decides on Wednesday. And I just want to say that this is really an exciting moment for the Honolulu Police Department because it's an opportunity to bring change, but the change for the better in terms of what the officers may want, to modernize the department, to promote wellness within the organization, to bring forth technology, to bring forth training that will really boost up the officer's experience and an opportunity to promote retention and to recruit and really have a good, strong recruitment strategy. We can go on the next hour just talk about recruitment alone. So what I'm really mindful about is that being an outsider is going to be the challenge and coming from the outside. And so, you know, I think I'm pretty much the first outside chief, but I'm going to come with respect. I'm going to listen. I'm going to be gracious. I'm going to learn, and I'm hoping to be selected.
0: Again, I want to thank David Lazar so very much for being a part of this program. And once again, congratulations on being named the new chief of the Honolulu Police Department. Remember one thing. It is Memorial Day weekend. Please spend a moment or two, at least in reflecting and recognizing those who gave their lives for us in military service and beyond. And also remember that your community matters. I'm Rick Hamada, and aloha.
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4: I don't have that either, no.
5: Okay.
4: No. She did not, but I did have popcorn, and I still have my popcorn.
6: Much ado about nothing.
5: And I had the pretzel, which, by the way, was half the price it was in Cincinnati, where I was like $12.75 for a little cup of cheese, and at the Reds game. At Fenway, it was actually a deal. It was like $6, which is still not a deal. But compared to Cincinnati, it was a deal. So,
6: all right. Can I mention an important topic, the tattoo? Was it really a major honor, or were you embarrassed for me?
5: No, it was cool. I was shocked. I thought it was fake when I walked over. Everyone was making a big scene, and I was like, "Oh, that can't be real." And then I looked at it. I was like, "Wow, that's you." Because normally you'd think you never told me you were going to do it, Mike. You just like you're just like, "Hey, by the way,
6: why would I tell you?"
5: Well, normally you say, "I'm going to get a tattoo of your name." That's a kind of a big thing to get. I know you have a lot of tattoos, but still, it's the first one I've gotten if somebody put my name on there. On their arm or whatever, so it was cool.
6: Thank you.
5: Yeah.
6: I'm going to go back to my bread and butter, which are my dad jokes. And over the weekend, my son got a tattoo of a heart, a club, a diamond, and a spade without my permission. A young kid. I'm going to have to deal with that today.
5: Yeah. Is that your
6: was
5: dad
6: a car joke? Anyway.
5: No, his car joke. Yeah. Oh, I see.
6: Did you get evacuated from Orange County?
5: No, there's something that might explode here in a little bit, but I've not. I'm outside the evacuation.
6: You know what's going to explode? You know what's going to explode? I think Carl Marcello is going to explode.
5: Oh, is that right? Hold on a sec. Let me see here. Hold on a sec, Mike. Hold on a sec, Mike. Oh, really? You must know everyone's on hold. Marcel in Brooklyn, what do you say to Mike the Leprechaun, Marcel in Brooklyn?
7: Delete that idiot con from B-Town. And Ben, I am so deeply sorry about, I just left from Friday. I do the announcing for you and the Coop Scoop on Entertainment.
5: Yeah, where were you? Okay. You didn't show up to work. You didn't show up to work, dude. Where were you?
7: I was just slapped before 6 in the morning here in the East Coast.
5: I thought you went to Jersey with Uncle Dynamite or something like that.
7: No. I'm just still right here in the mean streets of Brooklyn. That's what you told me here.
5: All right, hold on a sec, Marcel. I'll go back to you. Blind Scott, you have anything you want to add here for Mike the Leprechaun? Blind Scott.
8: Yeah, so this Joe Murray was going to do an eating contest with Joey Chestnut recently, so I couldn't figure out why it got canceled. And they, like, had a fill-in, and then all of a sudden there was breaking news. But before it happened, Ben, I had reached out to Joe, and I was like, yo, Ben, like, called this guy once. I don't want to say anything else. But, hey, Marcel, let me tell you one thing. You've been doing really bad phone calls lately, and we got to clean them up a little bit. You know, this food pick.
5: All right, hold on a sec. Marcel, Blind Scott says you need to clean up your calls. You've been doing bad calls. Your thoughts?
7: Oh, that is totally unacceptable. Put the clean calls and put the good calls for me, Ben. And dump Blind Scott and Mike the Idioton. Put the Joey Chestnut hot dog eating contest this year. And I mean this month. 2 months from now, here in Coney Island. Trust me.
5: Okay.
7: That's my real thing. And that's my opinion.
5: Mike the Leprechaun. Anything else, Mike the Leprechaun, you want to add here? Mike the Leprechaun.
9: Yes, of course. I'm going to say it. Marcel. You are expecting the New York Knicks to win the championship. You hope they will. You know what? Can you define the word hope?
5: All right, Marcel. Can you define the word hope?
9: No, I'm going to. Okay.
5: I want to see if you can define the word hope. Let's ask him. Marcel, go ahead, Marcel.
9: Okay.
7: Put Mike the Idioton into the elimination mode now. And Ben, hope means it lots of love. And always lots of great teamwork and lots of friendship. Speaking of the Knicks, as a matter of fact, they will sweep tonight against Cleveland.
5: Yeah, okay, I got you. All right, Blind Scott, anything else, Blind Scott? I got to move on. Anything else, Blind Scott, please?
8: Yeah, can we have Marcel react to the Abdul-Carter Jackson dart debate? What is the New York Giants team locker room thinking? What is Marcel from Brooklyn thinking? Can he react
5: to it? That's right, that's great. Marcel, go ahead, Marcel, your reaction. Abdul-Carter upset with Jackson dart, your thoughts?
7: Oh, you mean Jacksonville? Or even Jackson, I think. You know what, Blind Scott? Keep your mouth shut. And first of all, I have to say, those New York Giants are going to win this year if the coach and the blue, and a team blue, or should I say the blue crew, will turn things around. Giants pride.
5: Blind Scott, Marcel would like you to shut up. He's
7: asking
5: to quit. All right, please.
10: Blind Scott's gone.
5: He's gone. Okay. All right. Do food picks real quick. Yes, food picks.
7: It's Memorial Day, folks. It is not time to celebrate, but we will definitely remember who made the ultimate sacrifice to our country.
5: Yes.
7: So let's get into it. Ben, starting with you.
5: Okay. I think you had, it's the holiday weekend. I believe you had some family over there, and you had hot dogs. Hot dogs.
7: I bought the Joey Chestnut, and you... With a mix match, it is.
5: All right. Shocking.
7: Well, Reynolds, you got the same with Ben. Right. This is your chance, so let's go.
5: This is your opportunity. Come on, man.
11: Okay. I'm going to stay around that idea. I'm going to go with grilled chicken wings on the barbecue.
7: Ooh. Not a mix match.
11: Sounds so good, though, doesn't it?
5: Yeah. Hey, Marcel, is it true that you stole Jason Smith's chicken wings, Marcel and Brooklyn?
7: No!
5: That wasn't funny.
7: Oh,
5: Coop,
7: no!
5: Go ahead, Coop.
7: Oh, my gosh.
5: Coop.
10: Marcel,
7: go right ahead. This is for me and Ben for the mixed match. What do you got?
10: I think that you had blackened salmon pasta with sun-dried tomato cream sauce.
7: Oh, not a mixed match it is.
10: Ah,
5: it's unfortunate.
7: And
5: sorry.
7: Ben, I will guarantee you to put the smile on your face. So drum roll, please.
5: Here we go.
7: This is correct.
5: Here we go. Let's find out. Marcel. Drum roll, big drum roll, blah, blah, blah, blah, blah, blah, blah, blah, blah, blah, blah. Go ahead.
7: Hot dog today!
5: Yeah, that's a winner. I'm the all-time wins king on food picks with Marcel in Brooklyn. No one's won more than me. I'm the king.
7: I respect it.
5: That's right.
7: I respect you.
5: Well, thank you, Marcel. Very kind. You know, me and you go way back, Marcel. Am I your longest-term friend in life, Marcel?
7: Oh, yes, it is. Along with Eddie Garcia, you, Coop-de-Loop, and now Eddie is gone. Lorena as well. Brianna, Brian Noel, many others.
5: Yeah. Oh, you're
7: not
5: a lot of friends.
7: Friendship, you might think, but we're all family.
5: They all work here. We are family, absolutely. All right, thank you, Marcel. Enjoy the
7: holiday. I will see you on Wednesday.
5: Okay, Knicks ambassador Marcel in Brooklyn right there.
11: Bye, Marcel.
5: Bye-bye, Marcel. Where he goes, only he knows. Unbelievable. Unbelievable. Well, meanwhile, what is believable? The price gouging. So the Knickerbockers are going to win the Eastern Conference, barring Jalen Brunson getting hurt and running into Karl Anthony Towns, and then they all tumble over. Outside of that, the Knicks are going to get to the NBA Finals. So how much do you think a courtside seat, the highest price for a courtside seat for the NBA Finals, is going for at Madison Square Garden? What do you think? Courtside seat, Big Apple, Midtown Manhattan, right over Penn Station there in the Mecca. Well, the answer here.
12: You
5: want to guess? We'll do round robin. All right, we'll do round robin. You guys can guess. Go ahead. Lorena, courtside tickets for the Knickerbockers and the NBA Finals. They have not been there in the 2000s. Here we are in 2026. And this is right there at center, courtside, two tickets. So two tickets, courtside seats.
11: Not just
5: in
11: one,
5: the
11: two.
5: Center okay. of Madison Square Garden. So two tickets combined. You got to buy both. And how much is that total price for the two tickets?
11: I'm going to go with $7,300, Ben.
5: $7,300. Okay. That is tremendously low. That's like a regular season game against Memphis.
11: Really?
5: Go ahead, Coop.
12: I'm going to go $100,000.
5: $100,000, okay? That's a lot of money, $100,000.
11: That's way too much. I'm going to win that because you went way over.
5: Well, unfortunately, Lorena, you do not win. Coop wins the price, $595,000 for two seats right there courtside at Madison Square Garden. No one, even the rich people aren't going to pay that, right? You can't.
12: That's 500, insane.
5: No, even if I had that kind of money, I would not pay $595,000 for a courtside seat. And so that is per ticket.
13: How about you?
5: That is $297,000, over $297,000 per. Am I right on that? I think I'm right on that. Per ticket. I believe I'm correct. All right. On that note, it is the Ben Maller Show. All kinds of rumors. The trade deadline in baseball is not for another couple months. There's all kinds of chatter that the Red Sox are going to start unloading players. I'll believe it when it happens. Aroldis Chapman, the closer, is expected to be one of the first people out the door for the Red Sox as they start unloading. However, who else are they going to get rid of? Trevor Story's hurt right now, so they can't really trade him. There's some other mixed bag of players. The thing about the Aroldis Chapman, I would have thought he would have been a Dodger guy. The Dodger bullpen, though, without Mr. Trumpet, the Dodger bullpen has a 38-inning scoreless streak. That is the longest bullpen scoreless inning streak, their longest bullpen scoreless inning streak since the mound was moved to its current distance in 1893. That's the longest by any bullpen since the old Cleveland Indians in 2017. Longest in baseball since 1962. So it's been a minute. Dodger bullpen has been absolutely crazy. And guys like Tanner Scott and some of these other stiffs from a year ago. This is the thing. I remember when I worked in San Diego, the Padres had this GM named Kevin Towers, really smart guy. And he always had the really solid bullpen. And year to year, he would pick guys up that had terrible years for other teams. And they'd come to San Diego and they'd pitch pretty well. And he had this weird formula. Didn't work all the time, but he'd pick guys up. He knew that typically bad year, good year. Good year, bad year. And he pulled it off. Anyway, also, I saw Kyle Tucker had a triple consecutive games. First time for a Dodger since Gavin Lux back in 2021. So, anyway, it is the Ben Maller Show as we press on. I need some game show contestants. The Maller Militia Feud. We're going to play the feud. The Maller Militia Feud. If you'd like to play the feud, come on down at 877-99-ON-FOX. That's 877-99-6-6-3-6-9. The Maller Militia Feud is next.
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0: Two Pros and a Cup of Joe, Fox Sports Radio. Jonas Knox with you here. Coming up top of next hour, we'll call it a little over 15 minutes from now. We are going to tell you about a real loss in the world of sports. It's probably a loss for you. It's a loss for me. And we're going to have to deal with this for at least another couple of weeks. And it's going to get rough. So that'll be yours here again a little over 12 minutes from now on FSR. By the way, be sure to check out our YouTube channel for the show. Just search Two Pros FSR within YouTube. Again, that's Two Pros FSR. Hit the subscribe button. After you've done that, tap the thumbs up icon and comment away whether you agree or disagree. Let us know what you think. Again, just search Two Pros FSR on YouTube and subscribe. I'd also say this, if you want to just let it fly, if you want to, because there's a lot of people out there that get really, really uptight, really sensitive about this stuff. I don't care. All right, so if you want to fire off rounds on YouTube in the comments section or wherever you want to do it, go for it. I'm not going to block anybody. It is what it is, but that is the place to do it. Give us your feedback. We're into that. We're also into this.
1: Sometimes you can't get to everything in the world of sports or entertainment. Good thing the guys are here to bring you in case you missed it.
0: And for that, we turn it over to our executive producer, the one and only Patty Speaks. What's going on, Patty?
2: What's going on, Jonas? What's going on? Good morning, everybody. It is time to play In Case You Missed It. And actually, I got a pretty good one to start us off here. So, Jonas, remember Johnny Football, Johnny Manziel, the former Cleveland Brown quarterback?
0: Of course.
2: Well, he appeared in a UFC fight, not in the audience, mind you. He made his MMA debut, and that was actually last Saturday. It was at the UFC Apex Center in Vegas. He fought, and I'm talking like went in the octagon, fought social media influencer Bob Menery, and the results are in of what that fight was.
0: Yeah.
2: He dominated him, dude.
0: Yeah, it that whole event was, I believe that Lance Stevenson also fought. On that event, I think he fought Michael Beasley on that event.
3: Isn't that the one where Ray J got knocked out,
0: I think
3: too?
0: So too.
3: Like, yeah. What was that? I was like, is this a carnival show?
0: So Dana White, so the Apex is the UFC sort of facility, and those guys hit up Dana White and were like, hey man, can we borrow this? And he's like, sure. And so he let him put on this event, and it was just... it was just wild, and I'm watching Johnny Manziel, and I'm thinking to myself, it wasn't that long ago. I mean, it kind of was, but it wasn't that long ago that he was the rock star of college football. And now he's in an MMA cage fighting Bob Menery? What the F? I was watching going, I'm at a loss here. And why am I looking this up? Why am I trying to find highlights of it? By the way, also, Bob Menery, one-time guest of the Sunday Night Show I did with Brady Quinn years and years ago. When Bob Menery, before he had broken out, there were just some viral clips of him doing play-by-play of John Daly on the course and some other stuff. And it was really funny. And so we reached out to him, and he actually came on with us. And was super cool. It was a really fun interview. Had a conversation with him. And then, as time went on, he just kind of, you know, kind of put a little bit off the rails. A little bit, I guess you would say. There's been a lot of stuff out there. He's kind of a wild man when it comes to that. And decided, you know what, I'm going to jump in a cage and I'm going to fight Johnny Manziel. And it did not go well. What else we got, Patty?
2: All right, so apparently, in studio... just in the building, we have a mystery whodunit case.
0: Oh, yeah.
2: Of some missing hot wild wings.
3: I can't believe this is getting blown out of proportion like this.
0: I got yelled at when I came in because somebody brought this up. So this, I guess the story is Jason Smith and Mike Harmon brought wings in and they left them in the fridge. And so somebody went in, ate all the wings, and then put the empty tray back in. which, by the way, I think is hilarious. It's such an a-hole move that it's hilarious. And they were not happy. They left a note and everything. So on Saturday, I just kind of threw it out as a joke and said, oh, yeah, it was clearly Justin Cooper. Like, it was clearly Coop. And Coop was pissed when I saw him. He goes, why'd you drop my name on the air that I did? I was like, I don't know. Like, I didn't think it was that big of a deal, but apparently it is.
4: I eat the rest of it and get fat.
0: There's been threats levied. Lorraine, are you convinced that Coop didn't eat the wings?
3: Yeah, I know he didn't, because I work with him all night, and I brought in Taco Bell that evening, and he helped me eat my Taco Bell, so we did not eat any of the leftover wings. And they order wings all the time, and they always have them on the end of the counter over here, mm-hmm. and then they go, hey, do you guys want any of these wings? And then we go, no, we're good. And they usually take them with. I was shocked that they put them in the fridge. I woke up to a message from Monsi, and she was like, did your Coop eat the wings in the fridge from last night, or did you see someone eat them? I've been asked to investigate. And I said, we did not. But honestly, they should know better than to leave food in the fridge. But that first claim, Monsi said that not only did they leave the box in there, they left the bones.
0: Oh,
3: so, like, they ate the meat off the bones and then put all of it back in the fridge.
2: No way.
0: Yeah, let me tell you something. For people that are unaware, a radio station is filled with savages. And if there's food...
3: Heathens.
0: I mean, they'll eat it. And it's kind of a nice thing. Whenever there's a holiday or Christmas or Easter and there's just way too much leftover candy, I tell my wife, I'm like, hey, just give it to me. I'll take it.
3: Yeah, so we took it all, right?
0: Where are you going? Are you going to, like, stash it in your truck? I was like, no, I'm going to take it to the radio station. You just drop a bag of candy or food on the counter in the kitchen at a radio station, and they're like locusts. They just, I mean, and that stuff will be eaten and gone. And so I sort of jokingly threw out that Coop did it. He was not happy with that. I mean, to be fair, Coop is also the same guy that I'm almost positive ate a two-day-old hot dog that had been sitting out on the counter.
4: Yeah. I eat the rest of it and get fat.
0: So it's not that much of a stretch, but it was not Coop. It was not Lorena. I do like that Monsi decided she needed to reach out.
3: I just want to point out, too, microwaved chicken wings are disgusting.
0: Oh,
3: I will never heat up chicken wings in a microwave. And we don't have a toaster oven, so gross.
0: Yeah, it's great. Yeah, that's nasty. But whoever did it, I just want to... I know that, you know, one show's upset about it. They've already said they're going to find out who it is. I just want you to know, the fact that you ate the wings and you left the bones on the tray and put it back in the fridge, bravo. That's how you handle it around here. We
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13: You know, I made the mistake, and I've said this before, that I became friends with Mark McGwire and Jason Giambi while they were still playing. And then, of course, you had the steroid era issues, and I had to do my job. And I think Jason Giambi was bothered by me doing my job because we were friends. And even Mark McGwire. But I, you know, you can be friends, and maybe I was too friendly with them, that maybe they didn't understand why I wasn't more on their side. but I still had to do my job. And, you know, I haven't really mended fences with Jason Giambi. I haven't tried, neither has he. And maybe that's best. With Mark McGwire, we've had him on the show a couple of times, and I don't think he harbors any ill feelings, but that's the hard part. I was friends with Alex Rodriguez when he was in Seattle. And then all of a sudden, you know, he went to the Rangers, and you know, I had the interview where he was ripping on Derek Jeter and his contract, and Jeter is nowhere near the player, and A-Rod was very upset with me, even though I told him that we were doing an interview, and he told me all of this, and that never survived, because I thought he wanted to fight me that day that I went. I had to go to the Rangers locker room. I had to do it. If he had a problem, I was going in. And I remember...
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18: Vegas trailed 3-0 in the first period against Colorado and still took Game 3 of the NHL's West Final, 5-3 to go up 3-0. In the NBA playoffs, San Antonio tied the West Finals at 2 games each after beating Oklahoma City 103-82. Victor Wembanyama with 33 points in 31 minutes. He was a near-unanimous selection for the All-NBA first team. The two unanimous choices were Shai Gilgeous-Alexander and Nikola Jokic. NASCAR 600 in Charlotte Sunday night went to Daniel Suarez. The race was stopped by rain with 27 laps to go. The Indy 500, in its closest finish ever, went to Felix Rosenquist with a late pass. Golf's Byron Nelson was won by Wyndham Clark by 3 strokes after he shot a final round 60. And in baseball, the Yankees won 2-0 over the Rays on an Aaron Judge walk-off homer. I'm Steve DeSager.
7: Good morning to all. The best. We start off with the best.
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6: Wiping down, bro. 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Hey, good morning.
5: Man.
6: And we hope you're ready for Memorial Day extravaganza with Tony Danza.
5: Ayo.
7: Oh, hey.
5: Oh, hey. Hey, my guys. Hey.
6: Covino and Rich in for the great Dan Patrick. Happy to be here. Hope you're having a nice holiday, extended weekend. They asked us if we wanted to fill in. We said absolutely to say hello to the DP audience and get the day started nice and early. Of course, we got Danny G on the ones and twos. We got Ramsey on the xylophones. We got you, Fox Sports Radio Nation, on the phones at 877-99 on Fox.
8: There's a lot of fun topics to get to today.
6: Yeah, lots
8: there's
6: to get
8: a
6: to.
8: Lot of drama. A lot of sports stories that I'm like, scratch my head about.
6: Maybe you're just itchy.
8: They got some bed bugs or something. I think you might have got bed bugs.
6: I may have got something. Thanks for calling that out.
8: The national audience, yeah.
6: A minute and 30 into our national broadcast with millions of affiliates and people listening on their way to the beach today or, you know, getting ready, packing up. It's true. I was traveling. I'm a traveling man like James Harden, like LeBron James. I'm a traveling man. And like Rick Nelson for the old folks out there. I'm a traveling man, and I was in Asia.
9: Ooh.
6: I don't know if it was Asia, if it was a plane. I don't know what happened, but I broke out with a crazy butt rash all over my body. Butt rash on my body.
8: Oh, gross.
6: Yeah, dude. And that's the real reason I was out all last week. No. I don't know what happened, but it's calmed down. But yeah,
8: it's good to be
6: back in studio here in Los Angeles, live from the Fox Sports Radio studios. I'm Covino. That is Rich Blubberlips Davis. We got Danny G, Ramsey, and you. Let's go.
8: We're going to talk some NFL today. This is a story about Jacoby Brissett. I know, but Jacoby Brissett, it's more about knowing your worth. We're going to get to that. Are you cool with teammates fighting over politics? I thought that was a no-no. We're going to talk some New York Giants.
6: Nobody needs that. I don't think that helps, but
8: do protest in sports work. Tarps off. Let's go. Let's have some fun today. We got to start with the NBA. And I have, by the way, a really fun hypothetical that has to do with the New York Knicks.
6: Speaking of, hope you had a New York Knicks sort of weekend, Spurs sort of weekend, Oleksandr Usyk sort of weekend.
8: That was Victoria. A BS win, by the way.
6: Hey, maybe we'll talk some fighting, too. Love a good fight. Love hanging out with you. Let's go.
8: So the Oklahoma City Thunder, by the way, how great was it watching the Spurs dominate yesterday? I loved every second of it. I'm not some big Spurs,
6: you know,
8: Wemby guy, but
6: honestly, it was a matter of one team came to play and the other one just showed up with less pressure on them, I guess. I don't know. OKC just looked flat. They just were flat from the start and the Spurs ran with it. It was a dominant game from the Spurs.
8: I mean, subconscious or not, there's more pressure on one team than the other sometimes.
6: And that's what it is.
8: And you could say you come to play no matter what. But then how would you describe so many gentlemen sweeps in sports?
6: Yeah,
8: right?
6: There's because that, like, lack of urgency no matter how you put it.
8: Yeah, I mean, that's in everything in life and sports. From the time you were doing school projects that were due the night before to trying to find a Christmas or birthday present for your, like, you know, girlfriend when you're a younger man.
6: Yeah.
8: You work under pressure. And sometimes when you have all the time in the world or you feel like you got a cushion, even if it's deep down inside, subconscious, you're just not putting it all out there. And I feel like that was what you saw yesterday.
6: There was urgency
8: for the Spurs. You got to win game four at home, tie this bad boy up, make it a best of three now versus down 3-1 to the defending champs. You would have been done.
6: Spurs look good. They look solid.
8: I mean, they
6: yesterday.
8: Look fantastic. But I think there's a narrative that is interesting because the NBA ratings are up. We all have to say, yo, a la Fonzie on Happy Days. I was wrong.
9: No, you have to say that.
8: Well, I think we were all a little wrong because we were like, yo, this regular season, we talked about how the NBA was stinking like Abe Lincoln.
6: Well,
8: he probably stank. It was the 1800s.
9: But Rich, let's back up. We were filling in right here on the Dan Patrick Show, and it was during football season. and there was a story out about how do you fix the NBA, remember? Yeah. And I told you live on the show, I said, everyone's going to forget about this once we get to the playoffs.
8: And there's a... There's never a truer thing that's been said, Danny, truthfully, because the minute the NBA playoffs started, I compared
9: even
8: it last,
9: you tuned in.
8: I compared it last time to vacation love. When you were with the wife or your girlfriend on vacation, you remember that analogy where I was like, you know, all of a sudden you guys are really clicking in the bedroom and you're like, how come this doesn't happen when we're home on a regular like Tuesday?
6: If you're capable of this all the time,
8: why only on vacation? That's how I felt about the NBA. Like, if you could put out this product all the time, then do it. But I get it. You save it for the playoffs. But here's my thought. You know how a lot of times there's a band that makes it? And a bunch of jabronis are like, have you heard of the new band? And they're true fans like, new band? They've been on the grind for like a decade.
6: That's when all the OG fans abandon.
8: Oh, they get all mad too.
6: Yeah, they're like, whatever, man. Green Day's lame now.
8: Yeah, they sold
6: out.
8: I
6: like them when they're real punk.
8: it's hip hop artist, rock band, whatever the case may be. They go mainstream. They're new to a lot of people, but to the true fans, they've been here for years. I feel like for the very casual NBA fan, I mean, we obviously are more locked in. We work in sports. Danny G, you're even way more locked in because you're like a real, real NBA fan. I'm a casual NBA fan. I'm more of an NFL and baseball guy. But I think the whole like boring narrative that the Thunder are boring, SGA, boring. Like, I think that's been replaced with they're unlikable floppers. I think like we're seeing a new narrative about this team. And over the last week or so, when social media piles on, you see it, right? It's like, it's a big pile on that everyone's like, yeah, yeah. And now compilations of SGA flopping are being made. And now they're going back to the tape and making like season long compilations. So would you agree that OKC is being turned into this unlikable flopping team?
9: For the casual fan.
8: Because
9: Now in their algorithm, they're seeing the away team, chant flopper, and the lady courtside yesterday was holding up that fake Oscar trophy anytime she saw SGA hit the floor.
8: And also, there's fans wearing bubble wrap, right?
9: Yeah.
6: It also takes a minute to build an identity, right?
8: Yeah.
6: For the masses. Anyone that knew their game, I still think boring applies, or didn't like their style of play applies, because we use the analogy even before this narrative that they're like watching Floyd Mayweather box. Yeah, they're great, but their style isn't appealing. It's just not fun, and that's part of the game. The flopping and the style in which we're watching is just not exciting, right? So even though winning, even though great, but as they continue to play on this main stage, everything's magnified. You start building this narrative. You start creating an identity, and now I think everyone is grasping on. You're right, Rich, because I'm seeing it a little more now than I've seen before about SGA not being, because we were – always kind
8: he's
6: of
8: not
6: like,
8: easy,
6: yeah.
8: He's not easy to root
6: he's
8: for.
6: He's not easy to root for. Like, okay, no one even touched him now, and he's falling. It's sort of eye-rolly on a big stage like this where everything's broken down a million times, and social media has caught wind of it.
9: He's also so damn talented.
6: Oh,
9: I think as a NBA fan, that's what's frustrating. He doesn't need to flop.
6: He doesn't need to. It's like a hot girl talking about her problems. No one cares that much.

0: identify identity, to establish, like, what are you all about?
1: Yeah.
0: And I know, for real NBA fans.
1: It does. Can I get another weekend analogy?
0: For real NBA fans like all of us, we've known their reputation, but you can't say, like, no one knows the reigning MVP and the guy that won the NBA title last year. Just right now, the team is starting to gain more of an identity, and that identity is, like, unlikable, talented, flopping. Oh, look at them. They're falling over the place. SGA, what are you doing?
1: Yeah, you start rooting against them a little bit, unless, of course, you root for SGA and Oklahoma City Thunder. But you got to put that in perspective, too. It does take a minute to build an identity, to build... We talk about it often when we talk about decades and generations. Like, man, the 2000s has no identity. When you look back, what were the 2000s? 90s, grunge era, 80s, pop, King of Pop, Madonna, Michael Jackson, 70s, you know, hippies and burnouts.
0: Disco.
1: It takes some time. You got to remove yourself from it, and it takes some time to really build that identity and see it for what it is.
0: It's crazy you would say that, because now the 2000s do have an identity.
1: Now they have an identity. Right, you know? You could pinpoint, you know... The everything from the 2000s, when you hear the music and the style, but you really couldn't then. The further we get removed from, yeah, Oklahoma City Thunder are a force in the NBA, and they've been for a few years. Now we're starting to see why, and we're starting to realize why. And when we say we mean casual NBA fans. Danny G's of the world, people that follow it every day, you and I have no choice but to follow it every day, I think are catching on now. All right, so...
0: You know what it's also like...
1: Being exposed on the big stage is really what it is.
0: The more popular someone becomes, and I'm not saying they weren't, but you can't argue that when you're the defending champs that are just dominating, you're getting more and more popular, right? They're getting more and more popular by the day.
1: Yeah.
0: Right? You know when someone gets thrown in the spotlight?
1: It's the band who makes it, like you said, Rich. Yeah, and they're like, you know what? All their songs sound the same.
0: Well, I'll give you one. You know how when someone's on a reality show or they find themselves in some type of social media hot story and no one ever cared about what they said before, and then someone starts digging up their old tweets? No one cared about that old tweet.
1: They were always there.
0: Yeah, no one cared about that old partially racist tweet from 10 years ago until someone's in a headline, right? I'm just saying, no one cared about SGA flopping until they're about to maybe win back-to-backs, and the casual fans are catching on more. It's like
1: we're on a big stage this morning, and for DP, somebody better go through our tweets and delete the bad ones.
0: Yeah.
1: Because I don't know what's out there.
0: What did Covino tweet 10 years ago?
1: Our tweets go back to 2009. I don't know what I was saying back then. Man, on this big stage, I don't want to be exposed the Oklahoma City Thunder.
2: Yeah, and you guys were part of some band named Tickle Sack.
1: Yeah, you know what, Danny G? Luckily, we have like a show. I'll just blame it on an old intern or something.
0: The intern did it.
1: Yeah, some old intern back in 09 did that.
0: But you're right. There are, like, Covino and I wrote totally like vulgar parody songs of the 2000s. Totally wouldn't fly now.
1: It was the time.
0: It was the time.
1: on a main stage, you might get exposed. And this is a bigger stage than ever because you're trying to figure out at this point, too. You're like, all right, all this hype about OKC. SGA, two-time MVP, back-to-back, huh? Let's see what the... Like, you're zoned in a different way right now. And you're zoned in against a Wemby as well, right? The competition definitely helps.
0: And it doesn't hurt that Wemby, even though he's not like Captain Charisma, there's something about him that because he's so peculiar. The alien, he's like 7 foot, such a interesting fun guy to root for, 22 years old. Like, he's a kid. I think because he's so likable and a fun story, and San Antonio just feels like a fun team in a way.
1: I think so.
0: I think that also makes OKC a little bit of the bad guy in this one.
1: No doubt. I think, and I could be wrong here. I agree with
0: Rich. Does anyone else not look at it that way? Like,
1: no.
0: If you were to look at this as good guy versus villain, you don't think OKC's the villain?
2: I don't think it's fair to ask me. As a Lakers fan, Chet Holmgren has always had a punchable face.
0: By the way, that for years.
1: It's really interesting considering they're a smaller market team. You should be backing up what they're doing because it is great and they are winning, right? But I agree with Rich completely. If you're just, let's say you have no horse in the race. Let's say you're watching boxing and you're just sitting there. You don't know either guy, right? By the end of the fight, you kind of decided on who you want to win. I want that guy. I think any casual idiot sitting in front of the TV automatically gravitates toward, I want the Spurs and I want to see this Wemby guy win. Yeah. They're playing with a different fire, I think, and I think you have the knowledge of, and they're the champs.
0: I'll tell you what, a lot of people are witnessing this now because it's a holiday weekend, so a lot of barbecues, a lot of hangs. You have the game on, and you probably

0: do have a neighbor, a cousin, an uncle, someone that doesn't really watch, and they're like, "Eh, this Wemby guy." Don't discount all the casuals.
1: Without a doubt. I've had like five. I just came back from my girlfriend's neck of the woods in Idaho. Shout out to 99.9. And I'm in mixed company out there because of the holiday week and everything. And the whole time I'm talking to people about Wemby because you got the game on, you got people coming over, hanging out for the weekend. Everyone's so intrigued by who's that alien guy. And I keep using the same joke. That's why we have all these UFO sightings recently. They came to see their guy. Yeah. Look at this guy. He's not from here. He's insane. They're more likable because of Wemby and because of the fight and fire they're playing with as opposed to the flopping and reputation that OKC has. And when you watch him, just not an exciting style of play on the big stage. The moral of everything we're talking about, being exposed on the big stage. That's really what it is.
0: And you know what it is, Cove? It's
1: And you could say exposed for winning. Hey, I'll take that all day.
0: Yeah,
1: but it's not a style that the everyday person is going to gravitate towards.
0: Someone has success. They're on a new hit show. Like I said, people start digging into their social media past. We start digging in more the more we're interested. And Danny, again, to the true NBA fan or someone that pays attention, this is no new news. But don't discount the casual idiot. I'm telling everyone listening to Dan Patrick right now, Covino and Rich filling in, you're smarter than the average bear. I promise you. Look at, like, all right, the schedule releases that they do in the NFL. How many times are they shown random people on the street? Like, what team is this? Idiots can't identify a logo of a team.
1: Yeah.
0: Like, we can't assume that everyone knows stuff.
1: Dudes at the barbershop, they're just rolling with the flow.
0: You ever hear idiots at the barbershop or the bar talking who's some nonsense?
1: When they say, like, who's in the playoffs again?
0: Who's in
1: the playoffs? That's who you know who you're talking to. And that's who starts tuning in on days like this.
0: Let me identify more idiots.
1: Go ahead.
0: A playoff game could be on. I remember last year, Danny, we're out here in Los Angeles. I'm not a Dodgers fan, but the playoffs are on. I'm at the gym, and I'm like, someone going to turn like the Dodgers game on one of the TVs?
1: Right.
0: There's a bunch of grown-ass men working out, and the Dodgers game isn't on, and it was the playoffs.
1: People up right now, 6:17 a.m. on the West, 9 on the East Coast. You guys are a different breed. You know what's going on, and you take pride in that, and that's why we love you. The majority of people, Rich is right, or at least 50% of the people, are just watching, living their life while they're grilling a burger.
0: So more people wear a jersey of a team they don't really know much about. It's like, you know how you make fun of someone that has a band shirt on, and you're like, you don't even know that band. More people wear a jersey of a team they know nothing about.
1: Without a doubt. Without a doubt.
0: I
1: hate agreeing with Rich, but he's right.
2: And to be fair, Rich, that same afternoon, you were at the gym. There were also lots of bars in Southern California where there was nothing but Dodger fans.
0: No, I agree. Hey, yo, shout out to 570 where we're on for DP this morning. Let me ask you this.
1: Hold on. Was Rich just kissing ass?
2: Sounded like it.
1: I feel like you remembered we're talking to local LA people today, which is like,
2: Rich started moonwalking.
1: Yeah. As my dad would say, why are you kissing ass?
0: No, I'll tell you this.
1: Hey, he's kissing ass.
0: Danny G, I want you to go to a hot spot in LA.
1: Rich Davis kissing ass.
0: And see everyone with their Dodgers hats on. And a lot of them with that upside down Dodgers logo. What brand is that? I see that everywhere. The upside down LA.
1: I mean, there's a lot of bootleg ones, but
0: that's like, is that?
1: I would say, isn't that a new era hat? I don't think it's any specific brand.
0: So I wonder if you asked the average person just walking down the street.
1: Kings rocks those
0: guy or girl walking down the street. Go to Wilshire, go to Ventura Boulevard, go anywhere. Stop someone with a Dodgers hat and be like, name a Dodger other than Shohei Ohtani. Go. Do you think they can name three Dodgers? Or are they just like, I like the Dodgers?
2: Yeah, yeah, because the Dodgers have enough stars on their team where even casual fans could name a couple.
0: Mookie Betts.
2: All right. Freddie Freeman.
0: But doesn't go much deeper than that because the casual fan doesn't know much. And that's what you see in the world of sports.
1: Well, thank the web sleuths and thank, I guess, people like Rich and the Covino and Rich Show because the Oklahoma City Thunder are developing an identity.
0: Yeah.
1: And it's not a good one. Winning's good. Yes.
2: But I have to say, that is not flopping, is not how they won game three there in San Antonio. That was the depth of their bench.
0: Of course.
2: And the fact that you could compare the two teams and say, okay, well, the Thunder are more experienced. They're a deeper team.
1: It's always a mix of things. Wemby was kind of off game.
2: I was going to say, the offense, for whatever reason, they weren't running it through Wemby. And they did last night, and you saw the difference.
1: Shaq even called them out on it. You saw that, right? Shaq was like,
0: what'd he say?
1: I expect more from Wemby. Big man, I expect more. You can't bring it like that. You gotta bring it. He was a lot of breath, so I couldn't tell what he was saying.
0: Shaq's always out of breath.
1: Man, I'm so sorry. Big man, just came back from the bathroom. Wemby needs to step up. Wemby needs to step up. Game four. Game three, he wasn't gonna. So he was a lot of breath. I couldn't tell what he was saying, but yeah, I think it's a mix of Wemby also just being a little flat. I think we saw Wemby flat game three, and as he plays, the team goes. He also had some great co-stars in game four. I mean, guys were stepping up big time, I think, for the Spurs, but they played flat game three. OKC came flat game four.
0: And by the way, they OKC.
1: And it's been a fun battle.
0: Usually there's a narrative that you've watched OKC enough to realize that they could cut a lead pretty quick and come back, but every time you thought they might, Spurs just answered or even went ahead more. Like, at no point was that game close yesterday.
1: No. 103-82 if you missed it. Yeah. So the Spurs had a full grasp on it. But again, Oklahoma City Thunder didn't play with that sense of urgency. And Wemby stepped up.
0: Well, hey, we're going to flip to the other side, the Eastern Conference. We'll get to the Knicks later this hour. Plus,
1: and Castle. Got to give props to Castle.
0: Plus, a thought about some NFL quarterbacks. We're going to talk a little NFL, have some fun. We'll talk about quarterbacks hanging out with presidents. Should that be causing drama?
1: Are you sure? That sounds like a polarizing conversation.
2: Yeah, before you get on the third rail there, my man, we also have a brand new summer prize for Covino and Rich that we are going to debut this morning.
1: Well, we're playing a game, right? Big Poppy stopping by?
2: He's going to be in the blue kitchen.
1: Big Poppy stopping by with some baseball trivia, as he says.
0: Can't wait. We got all that and more. Covino and Rich in for Dan Patrick Memorial Day. Let's go.

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1: Much better.
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10: Nice. Hey, Covino and Rich, we're on Monday through Friday, 2 yes. to 4 on the West, out here in L.A., the mean streets of the West Side. Es say, Vato Loco! And, of course, that's 5 to 7 on the East.
11: Yeah.
10: But they asked us to fill in for the great Dan Patrick on this manic Memorial Day Monday. So we're here. Good morning. A few things. Got to give credit to Dan Patrick and his corduroy and getting dressed up, because I'm wearing the same thing I fell asleep in.
11: Yo, when that alarm hits, man, on the West Side, it's earlier here in LA, obviously. Yo, this is the t-shirt I was in. So props to him for doing this all those years, getting dressed up, full corduroy, hair pristine, and of course, off the air.
12: I mean, we're streaming on YouTube. Yeah. He's on Peacock every morning, and he's, you know, most of the affiliates on this show are East Coast, so people have been up for a few hours.
13: Yeah. Most of the population is on the East Coast.
10: Hey, well, get ready for all the fixins and all the grilling you got today.
13: In fact, look at the note for the guys I always put at the top. Remember, it's 9 a.m. for most of the population.
10: I didn't forget. I'm from New Jersey, Union, New Jersey. Okay. Rich Davis from Franklin Square, Long Island. Danny G's the California guy. Ramsey's here. Hey. And thank you guys for hanging out with us live from L.A., live from the Fox Sports Radio studio.
12: If you're missed in New Jersey, do you call it Taylor Ham or pork roll?
10: Everybody knows it's Taylor Ham. Pork roll's for amateurs. It's for school time lunch. Pork roll on a bun.
12: Best East Coast delight.
10: And off the air, Rich wants to add one more team to the victorious weekend. I said, I hope you had an Oleksandr Usyk, New York Knicks sort of weekend, a Spurs sort of Sunday night. Rich wants to add West Hills Pony Ball to that.
12: Oh, my West Hills.
10: This guy can't stop talking about his kids.
12: My 6U All-Stars, we went 2-1 over the weekend. We play Agora today. If we win, then we go to the championship game.
10: Which is such a big part of a lot of people's weekend, extended weekend. They're just driving around from game to game to game.
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12: Can't wait.
10: Plus, new prize announcement, so giving away prizes. We'll talk about the fights. There were some celebrity fights over the weekend, too. More baseball.
12: NFL.
10: More NFL, some NBA. But to wrap up our previous discussion about being exposed on the big stage, of course, there was something about the Oklahoma City Thunder that made them not exciting, even though they were winning and playing great. And we say that respectfully.
12: Yeah. I think when you're
10: starting
12: to
10: figure out why.
12: When you're on the bigger stage for longer. What is that Batman quote? Like, you stick around long enough, you're a hero, you become a villain, some nonsense like that.
10: Yeah, whatever George Bush said.
12: Fool me once.
10: Fool me once. Shame.
12: Can't get fooled again. I'm just saying, the Thunder has been dominating enough now that people are starting to find things. Oh, I don't like that about him. I don't like this. And you're seeing more and more flopping compilations, more and more fans making jokes about wearing bubble wrap or holding up Academy Awards. And they're not the most likable team to root for. They're not the team where it's like, small town, Oklahoma City Thunder, let's go. I think people are rooting for the Spurs. I think if you were to poll the general population, way more people saying, yo, I want to see this Wemby dude.
10: I think a lot of people, speaking of things being magnified on the big stage, or people stepping up and creating that narrative on the big stage. You could look at it that way, too. Castle last night really backing up Wemby, showing that he was the aggressor of the game. Like, if he comes out with that fire in the next game, now you're setting the tone. Rich has this theory of when you're on vacation, you got to set the tone, right? You got to bring the romance from day one and set the tone.
12: Oh, I think it sets a good precedent.
10: Like, That's what Castle sort of did for the Spurs. And if he's able to do that again, you know, the way he defended SGA was the big talk. Like, man, if he's able to play that aggressive, that's the backup Wemby needs to bring them to victory. So props to him, because we talked a lot about SGA and Wemby.
12: Of course.
10: Props to Castle.
12: We're going to move on, but speaking about being exposed, I know this is more of a local story, but, you know, indulge me for like 30 seconds. Is anyone concerned about this power plant thing down in Anaheim by Disney where they're like, yeah, 50,000 people had to be evacuated? Danny G, is that concerning to anyone?
13: It was extra concerning because my wife and I were checking into an Anaheim hotel as this was happening.
10: Oh, wow, yeah.
13: And the people, there was a big line of people checking in. I'm like, I get it, it's a holiday weekend, but it seems even busier than normal. And the family in front of me, and you could tell, they just grabbed whatever, and they were evacuated from their town in Southern California. And I heard them telling the hotel when they were checking in, yeah, you guys were one of the only hotels that even had one room available because of all the evacuations.
12: Dude, it's wild. I'm not.
10: When 50,000 people, and last I saw it was 40, so it went up another 10. When around 50,000 people had to evacuate,
12: no, right there, it says on I'd TV, say 50,000+ evacuated due to uncertainty.
10: We took this trip to Garden Grove, and then I had to evacuate with 49,000 other people. Because of this tank that's leaking or whatever, I think it is serious. If 50,000 people had to leave, yeah, I think it's probably more serious than
12: the wild part is, you know how like business still has to move along? I'm not pointing fingers and I'm not saying anything, but like Disney, Knott's Berry Farm, all these amusement parks, like, no, we're good. Like, they're not going to lose business.
13: Well, we were walking around Disneyland yesterday morning, and it was a light crowd, and we were wondering, okay.
12: They were selling Mickey Mouse gas masks, right?
13: and it's funny, because my better half did not care. She's like, well, I don't care if I breathe in chemicals. I get to go on Space Mountain.
10: Danny G had on a Buzz Lightyear hazmat suit.
12: Hey, you know
10: I'm
12: what?
10: Buzz Lightyear.
12: Marketing goal.
10: Yo, check me out, Koa. I'm Buzz Lightyear.
13: I'm gonna grow.
10: It's not a hazmat suit. It's Buzz Lightyear.
13: I'm gonna grow a third wing, but damn it, I got on 5 rides.
10: I need my turkey leg.
12: Perfect transition, because down there in the Anaheim area, where chemical plants hopefully don't explode and you know cause damage, hopefully they got that contained. There's a team that's, in fact, they told their fans. Winning doesn't matter.
13: The owner said that.
10: And that's why the tarps off movement has exploded now with the next level of excitement and a next level of, what's the word? Protest? Animosity? What's supposed to be a fun get-together and gathering is more than just a shirts off, tarps off movement. It's like, Let's be heard and let's make an impact.
12: Well, in other cities, it's all good and fun. In Anaheim,
10: by the way, it's growing, man. It's even going on here in Los Angeles. It's going on in New York. It's in Detroit. Tarps off movement. Again, if you don't know what that is, it's when they're taking their shirts off. My theory is some of that WBC excitement carried over, that international excitement, the hooligan sort of culture carried over into baseball from WBC into this season. Yeah. Props again to the Cardinals.
13: They're all spinning their shirts like a helicopter.
10: Yeah, and people want to be a part of it. And people are leaving their section to join the other section.
12: Let me put you on the spot.
10: Uh-oh. I don't want to be on the spot.
12: What,
10: put yourself on the spot.
12: What, What city do you want to see the least shirtless people in? What city?
13: I thought you were going to give a Petey Pablo trivia question.
12: No, what city should keep their shirts on?
10: Man, I don't know. They say everything's bigger in Texas, so who knows?
12: Man,
10: I don't need to see a big hoss's gut. But yeah, you're right. No one wants to see my hairy pepperoni nipples either. So it's a weird sort of vibe
12: it's fun,
10: that they're bringing.
12: For baseball.
10: But it's fun for baseball and a lot of these young dudes. A lot of people, you know what's going on? Like our buddy Mike Durband, mm-hmm. who's one of our listeners and friends. This guy Mike from Chicago, he was at the Dodgers played the Brewers, Danny J?
13: Yes.
10: Is that what was going on this weekend, right? And he went to the Brewers game, and he saw this building and building and building. And what happens is he went with his nephew. The little kids, they look at that, and they're like, I want to go there.
12: Yes.
10: So now you want to drag the kids up or whoever you're with to that section because that's the fun section.
12: Dude,
10: look, fun time is contagious. There's an old dating theory. Remember those like dating tricks from the early 2000s? You remember those like the mystery guy and Neil Strauss, The Game? If you are having fun or it appears that you're having fun, people want to come and gravitate towards you because they want to know what that fun's all about.
12: We would jokingly...
10: It's the truth.
12: We would jokingly try this, Danny, and it worked every time. Like, if you and your friends would just start laughing a lot and having so much fun, eventually...
10: Girls would be like, hey, what's going on
12: over here?
10: Yeah. What's so funny, guys? Yeah. So you see all these people waving their shirts in the air, and they're having a blast.
12: People want to be part of it.
10: People want to be part of it. So kids want to leave there. They may have great seats. They're like, I want to go and party with those dudes and have fun. It becomes contagious, and you're seeing a lot more fun at the ballpark as a result, and most organizations are leaning into this. However, back to the Anaheim story, it went from tarps off waving your shirts around to now a chance to be heard. And that's what I was sort of getting at, a chance to protest, a chance to – scream at the top of your lungs, F Artie Moreno, or Artie Moreno sucks. There's been variations of it. And, you know, this is kind of crazy because it's loud.
13: Sell the team.
12: Yep. F Artie Moreno, F the team.
10: And they've done this for, what, 5 straight home games now, and it's starting to pick up steam, and it's never a good look. So the question is, hey, what are your thoughts on this whole tarps off thing? And there's power in numbers, and fun is contagious, all these great points that we're making. Baseball is exciting, and fans are having a blast out there. But do fan protests ever work in this way?
12: I think, yes.
10: It wasn't good for the Dallas Mavericks every time the crowd was getting on them on the GM.
13: Yeah, Rich, it didn't work in Oakland.
10: But it doesn't always work, but it's never a good look.
12: I just feel like complaining. All right, look at it this way. When fans all say, we all agree with a sentiment, let's change this, I don't think you're going to get a guy to sell a team. But can I give you an example of where it's like, oh, wow, they listen to the fans.
10: He might not sell the team. Right, so that's not going to work, but it might light a fire. Remember, Danny Girardi pointed this out. He had said earlier this year that the fans don't care about winning; they want to go there and have a great time with
13: Moreno,
10: the family. And
13: Moreno referenced like a phantom survey that still nobody in the media has been able to find.
10: Right,
13: that went out to season ticket holders and people there in the Anaheim area, and supposedly the majority of fans did not care about winning, according to Moreno.
10: So it might not force him to sell the team, but it might force him to address things publicly, like, hey, guys, you know, or make moves that show that he is on the fan side.
13: And we did give him props at the time for affordable nights, family nights, promotions like that. But at the same time, the fans also want W's.
12: I'll tell you what, it depends on how you are and how you respond to criticism, or if you feel like you're being attacked versus... That's a damn good idea, because I have an example of how it could go either way. Do you guys remember when the first Sonic the Hedgehog movie came out?
10: Yeah.
12: I think that's a great series. James Marsden, Sonic. My kids love all the movies. Sonic and Knuckles.
10: You know why I remember it specifically, Danny G? I'm not going to get into a long, boring story, but for reference, Covino and Rich, and for Dan Patrick.
12: This is the best.
10: You know, before this job, we were at ESPN. We had a TV show. We were on ESPN Radio. We had a daily TV show every night, right, called Now or Never. It was a great opportunity. Then COVID happened, and the world changed, and we ended up here. Yeah, everything happens for a reason.
12: Reason.
10: As Fred Durst said. But it was one night Rich Davis took off or whatever,
12: And might have been one of the only nights where I left and you said, I'll do the show without you.
10: And I did the show with like Clinton Yates or somebody or George Sedano, some great friends we made, right?
13: And it was the best version of the show you ever had.
10: And it was the best show we ever had. It really was. Best show ever. Except for one part. They're like, oh, Rich isn't here? We got to cut this really big promo for the new Sonic movie.
13: Oh, no.
10: I'm like, wait, what do you mean big promo for the Sonic movie? No one told me about this. Yeah, we're going to need you to race Sonic. I'm like, race Sonic? What do you mean race Sonic?
12: So they had someone come in a Sonic costume?
10: Yes, the ESPN doorbell rings. Security brings up this goofy, giant mascot Sonic that I had a race and like they had to film it. And dude, the mascot hated me. I hated the mascot. I didn't want to be there. He didn't want to be there.
12: Dude, it's the weakest bit ever. It's Covino running down a hallway with a mascot. Oh,
13: that's when you broke your tibula.
10: And that's where I tore my meniscus and I was on the IL for 20 days. Yeah. But dude, talk about like one of the most embarrassing things you had to do for work. It was the weakest thing. That's like funny. I did it and it's on there on social media somewhere at Covino and Rich. But I'll never forget. But the point is, there was a lot of protest about the movie.
12: Yeah, what they protested, the first trailer for Sonic, the first one came out. And the character, Sonic, looked like a little weird alien-looking version of Sonic the Hedgehog.
10: The fans didn't like how he appeared to be.
12: Fans were like, the eyes are wrong, the coloring's wrong.
14: This isn't Sonic, this is BS!
12: They changed Sonic.
10: They did.
12: And it goes on to become a billion-dollar franchise.
10: The fans were right.
12: They listened to the fans.
10: That's one of the only times where the fans were right.
12: That's
10: though,
12: an
10: really.
12: Example of when people are open to listening. Do you guys follow Cart Narcs on Instagram?
10: Yes.
12: The people that don't return their shopping cart.
10: Yeah.
12: Right. If people don't return their shopping cart, and some ass clown. I hate him equally. I'll explain where protesting doesn't go wrong and people don't want to do this. I'll explain all next. Covino and Rich, and for Dan Patrick, right here on Fox Sports Radio.

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23: Sad.
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24: By the way, the Kyle Busch thing just gets sadder.
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22: You ain't kidding, man. 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Thank you, guys. Memorial Day with Covino and Rich, in for the great Dan Patrick with super producer Danny G. He's got the smooth, buttery voice. Yo,
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22: I'm on the phones. 877-99 on Fox. 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
22: 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And Danny G, I heard that Big Poppy stopping by, so be on standby.
23: Hour three.
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24: Yeah, just, again, YouTube.com/ There's an at in there, slash at Covino and Rich FSR. Now, two quick things before we get to some Knicks. I want to talk some Knicks. I have a hypothetical about some Eastern Conference NBA. We are going to talk some NFL, but I have two quick thoughts. One that made my sports emotions almost make me want to like have a little tear drop down my eye.
22: Are you being a little sports baby right now?
24: There was a moment.
22: A little crying sports baby.
24: There was a moment where they switched from Wemby whispering into the ear.
22: What do you think he said?
24: Of Coach Mitch Johnson. And then they pan up to the press booth, like the suites, and they show Tim Duncan whispering to Coach Popovich.
22: What do you think he said?
24: And it felt like my childhood arrived just the other day.
22: It was
24: and
22: cool.
24: And the cats in the cradle and the silver spoon. It was like a complete, like, this is your Spurs life, you
22: By
24: know?
22: The way, was that Harry Chapin or was that Ugly Kid Joe? What were you doing right
24: I was
22: there?
24: In my Ugly Kid Joe.
22: Oh, okay.
24: And the cats in the cradle and the silver spoon. So Spurs, so much more likable than OKC, but we talked about that already.
22: At least that's the vibe we're getting.
24: I'm feeling it. And my other thought was, as far as do protests work, Angels fans, part of the shirts off, the tarps off movement, but they've taken it next level. Not only shirts off, chants of F Artie Moreno, sell the team, totally going after their owner, who, as you know, earlier in the season said, a fan survey said, hey, we don't really, this team doesn't care about winning. The fans don't care about winning. Which
22: hey, man,
24: they do.
22: I think the question is, do fan protests work? They're taking this as an opportunity to protest. Tarps off is fun, but they're using this as an opportunity to make change with the Angels. You know, we see so many times that nothing happens as a result, but people are human. And I think five games, carry on another five games at home, 10 games, 20 games in, you start feeling a little crappy about yourself. I don't care who you are, how rich you are. You have to make note of it. It becomes a bigger story. So it's not that the Angels will sell. It's that they'll make those changes or do something to appease the fans.
24: My thought is it depends on how
22: that's embarrassing.
24: How much you feel like you're being attacked, and I'm going to tie you into this for a second. We talked about the Sonic movie.
22: Yeah.
24: And how before it became a billion-dollar franchise, the original Sonic trailer had a very weird alien-looking Sonic the Hedgehog, and the fans were like, this sucks, this blows, I hate it.
22: They wanted him to look more friendly and
24: they changed
22: truth
24: it.
22: To the character.
24: They made him look more cartoony,
22: right.
24: And Sonic and James Marsden and that whole franchise goes on to make billions of dollars. There's a fourth one coming out, but the original Sonic, people were hating.
22: Yeah, the fans were right.
24: Fans have protested a jersey. We don't like that alternate jersey. We don't like this hat. And the teams listen, and sometimes the team will be like, all right, we're gonna pull back on that uniform change or logo change, right?
22: Yeah.
24: But if you tell Steve Covino to do something,
22: mm-hmm.
24: I feel like you're less likely to do it.
22: Yeah. I need to do things on my own. I don't know if that's like some sort of ADHD.
24: Yo, Covino, do that impression. No. I'm not your monkey.
22: Now I'm less likely to do that at all.
24: You ever see that Cart Narcs account on social media?
22: Yeah.
24: Where someone doesn't return their shopping cart?
22: Yeah.
24: Someone puts a magnet in their car and they mock them?
22: Right. And they go viral on social media.
24: Even though they're wrong for not returning their cart, when some guy's in your face humiliating you, would you ever then return your cart? Like, I'm saying, like...
22: You don't want to be told what to do.
24: You don't
22: want
24: to be told what to do.
22: You just want to do it.
24: I feel like Artie Moreno, even if you want to make changes, you're not going to make changes because people are mocking you. That's not how you get it done.
22: It's getting loud. The tarps are off.
24: We'll see. Listen,
22: by the way, are we doing tarps off next hour?
24: I don't know. Do you want the YouTube numbers to go up or down?
22: No, man. I don't know.
24: All right. Well, we're going to talk some NBA, some NFL all next. In for the great Dan Patrick, Covino and Rich. Thanks for hanging, guys.
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4: Hey.
5: Trying not to flop in the studio. Whoa.
4: Hope you're Covino enjoying your glorious Monday morning, your Monday that feels like a Sunday. Hope you're having a nice extended weekend.
5: Yeah, bud.
4: Hopefully a nice cookout later on. We're going to give you the rules to your Memorial Day barbecue, the do's and don'ts today.
5: Can I start by giving everyone one?
4: Sure.
5: Not to be all possessive.
4: Oh, boy.
5: But never touch another man's grill.
4: Yeah.
5: Without asking.
4: Yeah.
5: Like, if you're at someone's bar or
4: my grill? No, grill, bro.
6: Oh, girl.
4: Yeah, I don't want your finger. I don't want your fingers in my mouth, bro.
5: I don't know. I don't know what is more offensive. Someone touching your girl or your grill.
4: Or your grill.
5: Or your grill. But honestly, if you're at a barbecue or cookout and you dip away and you come back and you see someone else with the spatula, the fork. Like, if someone's flipping your steaks or burgers, oh, what are you doing?
4: I've always said playing with my grill is like playing with my emotions. So, yeah, we'll go over that. We got Big Poppy Trivia, baseball trivia, giving away prizes. In fact, a new prize announcement. But we're Covino and Rich, live from the Fox Sports Radio studio, in for Dan Patrick.
5: Good to
4: Memorial
5: see you.
4: Day. Saluting the fallen troops, of course, Memorial Day. And also want to thank all new listeners that are hanging out with us, maybe some of the Dan Patrick people, come check us out Monday through Friday, 5 to 7 on the east, 2 to 4 out here on the west side. Guys like Sean Phils. Sean Phils found us, joined our listener page. 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Search to Carl's, Covino and Rich listeners. Shout out to the Carl's. And we welcome everybody. The most inclusive show on radio continues. And you can watch our show. 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If you miss anything, catch the shows there. We even have a bonus pod you can catch here. I know that's a lot, but hey, I want to take this time to say good day, good morning, and shout out to all the affiliates. Let's go.
5: Shout out to Ron Diggity, Roy Priest, Jay, let's see.
4: I'm sorry, did you say Ron Diggity?
5: Blind Guy Creations.
4: Yo, does Ron Diggity know Super Hot Fire? Because I hope you had a Super Hot Fire sort of weekend. A Golden Knights sort of weekend. Yeah. They're up 3-0. You know who Super Hot Fire is?
5: Who that?
4: He had the big win over Ray J this weekend.
5: I thought Ray J was dying. Now he's fighting.
4: No.
5: What's going on here?
4: Yeah, no. Ray J got knocked out this weekend. And,
6: it was his make-a-wish.
4: Yeah, Super Hot Fire.
5: Shout
4: got the
5: out
4: big win
5: to Mafioso 5150. Everyone shouting us out, saying what's up. A lot of intro thread chat going on right now. And you know what people are saying? I wanted to point this out. There's really no enforcement on flopping. I know that was a big conversation first hour. But
6: No. They can call a technical.
5: But I'm saying
6: they don't.
5: They don't. But with all these compilations of SGA flopping, and that seems to be one of the trends over the weekend, put together a fun compilation to music of SGA flopping, yet you're not seeing the fouls called because you're
4: what
5: right. It could be a technical.
4: The Rich Davis I met in the early 2000s loved floppers. Now, all of a sudden, you don't like them?
5: I like Fermis. You like the floppers.
4: I don't know, bro. Back in the day, you used to say you loved floppers.
5: You used to tell me about some woman. You Sally Scuds.
4: No. Now you're all like too good for that. Okay. But yeah, SGA sort of ruining the whole thing.
5: All right. Let me shift gears to the Eastern Conference for a second. Yeah. I have a hypothetical for you guys. We are going to talk NFL this hour as well. I know. We're all hyped up.
6: Is it a dumb hypothetical or just a Rich hypothetical?
5: I mean, as Covino said, is there a difference? I remember that. So let me give you this hypothetical about the Eastern Conference. And then we are going to talk some NFL because we had the schedule releases like a week ago. Before you know it, we're going to be totally in NFL mode. And that dominates our life. So let's enjoy baseball and basketball before NFL takes over our lives again. Eastern Conference. Knicks likely wrap it up tonight. And if not, they go back to New York and do it at home, right? There's no way the Cavs are coming back from 3-0. The Knicks have won 10 postseason games in a row.
4: Now, that's a likable team right there.
5: Jalen Brunson, a guy.
4: Maybe because we're from the East Coast, but I don't know.
5: Jalen Brunson, a guy that our pal Michael Rapaport said, he's like a regular guy like us. Like, you feel something when you watch Jalen Brunson.
6: And like you could imagine, being him in the NBA.
4: Right. You can't imagine being Wemby.
5: Underestimated. Dallas took him for granted, shipped him off to New York. The biggest names in sports media said, not a great deal. The Knicks can't build around this guy. Every step of the way, this guy's been downplayed. And now finally we're like, yo, Brunson's the guy, really likable. I have a two-part doozy of a hypothetical.
4: Oh, my goodness. Two-part doozy. Let's go.
5: Part one. If the Knicks win 11 in a row after tonight, but go on to lose the NBA Finals to the Thunder, via the Thunder, or the Spurs.
4: Well, hold on. In our pre-show meeting, and believe it or not, we had one, Rich was pretty confident when he said it that they would. You did allude to, let's be real.
5: I mean, that
4: you were like, let's be real.
5: On paper.
4: They're not going to beat anyone out of the West, whether it's OKC or the Spurs.
5: So,
4: and I was like, I don't know. When you said that, the only reason I remember that is because I remember thinking, what makes you so sure that they won't? I think they're going to bring the fight.
5: So,
6: yeah, and you have been wrong about basketball before because you only watch the playoffs.
5: So, when you look at a lot of the 1990s dominant NBA teams that couldn't get the job done because of this gentleman named Michael Jordan, when you look at some of those Sonics teams, the Blazers, the Utah Jazz, notably, right? A couple close ones, but, you know, Malone and Stockton just couldn't get past MJ and Pippen and Rodman and those guys. So when you look at some of those teams, the Pacers teams and Knicks teams that couldn't get past the Bulls, whether it was in the finals or Eastern Conference finals, do you always look at that as a disappointment, or do you go with Giannis? Remember a couple of years ago, Giannis said, you can't look at a championship as the only good season because you got to be proud of the season you put together. Remember that whole narrative?
4: There's truth to that, and that's a positive spin, but there's some expectations when you're New York and they've gotten this far and they haven't done it in so long. I think that there's a lot of heartbreak there. Like, yeah, there's moral victories, but honestly, the only victory is victory.
5: I like the Blue Jays. Did the Blue Jays have this moral victory? Like, we took the Dodgers to game 7, eh?
4: It depends.
5: And we were one Will Smith, like, foot lift up and down from winning the World Series, eh?
4: I'll give
5: they're,
4: you
5: they're Canadian.
4: Two current examples.
5: Or do you think they're like, there's no, we such lost
4: thing,
5: the World Series.
4: There's such thing as moral victories. There really is. But it's case by case. And this weekend, when this Rico guy fought Oleksandr Usyk,
5: and they stopped the fights like prematurely.
4: No
5: if you
4: one
5: ask me.
4: Gave this guy a shot to even win it. Like they're like, yeah, who's this tomato can?
5: Usyk was minus Usyk's three. Usyk, for the record, was minus 3,000 in Vegas.
4: Rico was so close to an upset. If they didn't stop the fight and he made it through the last round,
5: you could argue it was questionable. By the way.
4: He probably would have got the win. Maybe would have gotten the win. I don't
5: people
4: know. Scorecards say
5: were
4: otherwise.
5: He was up big.
4: Yeah. Well, from my point of view, yes. The judges, you know, who cares what they think? But the point is, he went the distance like a Rocky Balboa. No one expected Rocky to go the distance. And sometimes going the distance is the moral victory. The Knicks going the distance, that's not the same thing. You see what I mean? Like, they're the New York Knicks, and they're playing great, and they got big stars, and they've gone far already with Brunson. So I don't think that's the same thing.
5: You're saying like a small college, it's like a 15 seed in March
4: Madness.
5: That's
4: not who the Knicks are. There's expectations there at this point.
5: When a small college team makes it to the Elite Eight or Final Four, it's like, oh my God, that's the victory. You're saying the New York Knicks, NBA title or nothing. That's the goal.
4: You know, it's professional sports. That's another thing. It's the NBA Finals. They're on a run right now. Yeah. They're playing with momentum. They're playing with that fire. All the superstars are out. They got everybody's attention.
6: Speaking of their superstars like Patrick Ewing and John Starks and those guys, they went to the finals. They took New York to the finals. It never ended well.
4: Yeah.
6: And so

0: ran into a dynasty, right? My 49ers ran into the Chiefs a couple times in the Super Bowl in Mahomes' prime. If Jalen Brunson, here's the part two of the doozy. If Brunson leads this Knicks team to glory, if they win tonight,
1: fortune and glory,
0: or in a couple days, go to the NBA Finals and somehow, some way, beat the Thunder or the Spurs, would Jalen Brunson be a bigger hero than Patrick Ewing in New York?
2: More revered than Ewing? The answer is yes. Here's why. Ewing may have been the biggest star of our come up on the East Coast. I mean, he was the face of the Knicks.
0: That fan base.
2: He's one of the biggest big men of our time. Guys like Shaquille O'Neal. I looked up to Patrick Ewing. That was my guy. Like, he doesn't get the credit he deserves even now. Like, how many people bring up Patrick Ewing? Not enough is my point.
3: Yeah.
2: So if Brunson leads them to a victory, yeah, he's more revered than Ewing. All those guys combined.
3: But at the same time, you have to put a little bit of context to it. Michael Jordan always stood in the Knicks' way.
0: That's my
3: Jalen
0: point.
3: Jalen Brunson does not have to go up against a Michael Jordan.
0: Yeah, but you know what? He has to go up against perhaps a back-to-back
3: unproven, still unproven in the Spurs. And let's say the Spurs do advance.
0: Yeah.
3: The way Wemby and the Spurs came out flat in Game 3, if that happens in the finals, the Knicks can beat them.
0: Mike Saylor hit us up on the in-show chat. He goes, nah, unfortunately, the Knicks are playing for second place. And a lot of people feel...
3: I'm not buying that.
2: That just lights their fire even more.
0: All right, so let me ask you this then, Danny. You root for teams that have won, other than the Raiders. You were like a little boy in diapers when the Raiders won last.
2: I mean, Danny G's a big Dodgers guy.
3: Yeah, don't forget the Frank McCourt years in L.A.
0: I'm saying Dodgers, Danny's Dodgers and Lakers. So you've had some recent glory.
2: Yo, man, and I'm rooting for the Golden Knights.
0: So
2: all of a sudden he's a big hockey fan.
3: My boys are hockey fans. Nah, I still
2: Danny came in full hockey jersey today.
3: I didn't grow up with hockey. I still don't understand all the rules of hockey.
0: So
3: I'll admit.
0: Danny's like, what's icing?
3: I'm like,
0: I love icing.
3: Stop with all the offsides, damn it.
0: So,
2: I'll take some extra icing.
0: Extra icing for this guy. So when you do think about teams that really make a run, but come up short with superstars, if another guy wins for your team, is that the guy now in that city? Like, I know you're saying, like, you're like, a guy like Dan Marino never won.
2: Yeah, because.
0: But let's say, all right, I'm going to give you a crazy thought.
2: You're forgetting of about a younger generation that really never saw Ewing play, Starks, any of those guys play. Oakley, you know, they don't care about those old dudes. So, they're just old dudes to them. So there's a whole younger generation that all they're going to know is Towns and Brunson and all the New York Knicks that have gone this far. So. I think it's a matter of we have reference to these old dudes, but a lot of young people don't.
0: I mean, you got to pick a team, Danny, that doesn't have much of a history, right? Like, look at my sad New York Mets. They're far away from winning. In fact, I'm pretty sure they have, like, the second worst record in the National League right now. Just when you thought, ooh, maybe they're turning it around, they get swept by the Marlins, and they're still sticking with, like, their front office. Like, it's embarrassing. If the Mets do, however, somehow find a way to win in the next 5 years. The thirstiest fan base, the Mets, by that point, the Mets will have not won in 50 years since 86. Where, you know what I'm saying? Like, pretty soon we're going to come up on 50 years.
2: Rich is saying and describing what I see every time I go to Citi Field. It used to be Shea, because when it was Shea Stadium, even worse, because it was like you were stuck in time, because their only highlights were from 69 and 86.
0: Yeah.
2: Like, their last highlight was Ray Knight cheering up and down, and what's his name, Orozco throwing the glove up in the air, right? It was like they were stuck in 86.
0: So while all this time has passed, and it was like, let's just say the Mets win 5 years from now, and like these young guys like Ewing and, you know, Benj and all.
2: You just see lesser memories of 86. It doesn't go away, some of those highlights are replaced with the new ones.
0: But I'm saying, well, those guys, let's just say some of the young guys on the Mets in 5 years from now are the core of a team. Benj and Ewing and Soto's like their leader. If they ended up winning a World Series, would they be more revered than David Wright, Piazza, Pete Alonso, guys that never got it done?
2: Yes.
0: They'd have to be because Absolutely. They won it. So I'm saying
2: winning is why they're there.
0: If Jalen Brunson in New York City, they

0: Vinny G.
1: And by the way, nobody's become bigger heroes than those superstars you mentioned.
0: Keith Hernandez and Ron Darling and the 86 Mets like that are still living off that 86 glory. They're part of the team's front office. They're part of the team's broadcasting team. They're part of it. So I'm saying that if Jalen Brunson found a way to win,
1: dude, Yankees,
0: he would be the most popular Nick. He'd jump over Ewing and Starks and all those guys because he got done what they couldn't, unfortunately.
2: Hopefully he would embrace them and bring them to the party. So
0: yeah,
2: when he's celebrating holding up a Larry O'Brien, he'd point to Patrick Ewing and be like, this is for you.
1: I love that. I want that for the Knicks. I even said last year I wanted that for the Bills, you know, because that'd be nice, right? It's for the old guys that got them there. It's for the fans that didn't get a chance to see it. I think it's dope. But to answer the question, again, the two-part doozy was, is it still a successful season if you made it this far and you lost to a great team like the Thunder or the Spurs? The answer is no. The Knicks got to win or it's a failure. I give it the Derek Jeter mindset because he's often said that. Part two, is Brunson more revered than the Ewings of the world, the Knicks legends, if he's part of the team that wins it all? And the answer is yes.
0: Yeah, move over Ewing and Starks.
1: I mean, it's Stoudemire, not like they're forgotten or anything.
0: Carmelo and all the guys that, they were names and they were, you know.
1: Latrell Sprewell, that was my guy, bro.
0: I mean, they were great moments for the Knicks.
2: Dude, but they had a lot of Kenny Skywalker.
1: Yeah, they had a lot of great players, great moments. Mason, you know, some superstars that we
2: Anthony
1: would go.
2: Mason was a dog.
1: Yeah, I mean, he was.
0: And people got haircuts based on this guy.
1: Absolutely. Rest in peace. But the answer is yes. This team, even like the ancillary guys off the bench, are more revered than some of the legends because they were part of that team. They're part of those highlights that live at the Garden till the next time they do it.
0: That's why there's such an emphasis on bunk organizations like the Jets and the Browns and the Lions. Lions are, you know, playing good football now, but what is it? If you become the guy, you know, how many young quarterbacks that are confident, like, I want to be the guy. Now, a lot of people don't want to play for, like, the Jets or the Browns. But I promise you, if you were to be the person that took that team and finally did something, you got statues being made.
1: Yeah, you're the hero.
0: You have streets being named. You are in the Ring of Honor automatically. Like, it's wild to think how when a team doesn't have much history of winning, that if you do win, you leapfrog all the legends of that team.
1: And another point I just want to make as far as being revered, Danny G talked about it. You mentioned it. You said Michael Rapoport said it, but it's so true. Brunson is absolutely the hero of New York because he resonates with the people of New York. Although everyone loved Ewing and everyone loved those cast of characters, what stood out the most? Starks dunking on Jordan, right? Like, that was the poster. Because Starks was like the guy that you could see yourself being, kind of, right? He wasn't a superstar. He wasn't extra flashy. Brunson is that gritty dude that New Yorkers identify with and that they're rooting for because he plays tough. He doesn't have all these superstar qualities. He's not 7 foot nothing. So he absolutely is revered. Yep. His team, he's the guy. He's the hero if they win it all, man. And it's so cool to see. So the answer is yes. He's more revered than any Nick legend before him. Because it's been way long now, guys.
0: No doubt.
1: So there it is.
0: Your thoughts at 877-99 on Fox. Danny G, who we got?
2: Let's go to Matt in SoCal.
0: And by the way, Pete hit us up and he goes, Brunson already more popular than Aaron Judge in New York?
1: Right now.
0: And he said New York would turn upside down if the Knicks finally won a title.
1: Even though Judge had the walk-off yesterday.
0: In a regular season game.
1: And by the way, I think they should let the fans party on the streets of New York. I think they should have, you know, the viewing parties that are in question right now. Let that happen. That's fun. That brings excitement, man.
2: Can you imagine all the urination on the streets?
1: So what? Yeah, New York needs it.
0: It would be gross.
1: That's the smell of New York.
0: The smell of New York in the summer, Danny. All right, who do we got?
2: Matt, the man, the myth of miniseries in SoCal.
0: Yo, hey, what's up, Matt?
3: Good morning, gentlemen.
1: Good morning.
0: What's up, man?
3: And Rich, natural contact backed by Sincere BS on this somewhat sunny Memorial Day.
0: What's up, man?
3: I'll go as quick as I can. I know a lot of bitter Angel fans down here, and they haven't been happy. They still can't figure out how they couldn't make Ohtani and Trout work. And I think one of the things that really got them out was, I think in 2022, they honored the World Series team. I heard that those players had to pay for their own hotels to be honored.
1: Wait, who?
3: San Antonio, okay.
1: The Angels?
0: Yeah, the Angels, yeah.
1: Wow, that's so weak.
3: And then OKC, San Antonio, at least from my perspective as a basketball guy, I mean, I love it. You got local guys from small colleges. You got SoCal represented. And then I know Shea gets a bad rap, but, I mean, Shea was that one piece in that Paul George trade that Jerry West didn't want to part ways with. So he did everything he can to hang on to him, and we're seeing why. Also, and then the things you guys mentioned about the Knicks, I think no matter what happens, they get to the finals, they'll be embraced just because those former Knicks players are courtside. Like, just to see Ewing and Larry Johnson, they're, like, really backing this team and wanting them to do well.
1: Yeah, it's amazing to see, man.
0: Even if the Knicks don't win, I think Brunson is very close, if not already, put himself in that legendary Nick category where in years from now, if he were an old guy sitting courts, I'd be like, and there's Jalen Brunson. Like, I think he's approaching. We forget, though, that Ewing played for the Knicks forever.
1: Yeah, no, and I don't want that to go understated. The fact that these veteran players are there supporting these young guys, it's so cool to see. It really is.
0: Yeah, no doubt. All right, listen, we're going to go turn the page to some NFL. There's a quarterback that is feeling disrespected. There's a contract in the works.
4: Apparently,
0: this quarterback and the team are so far apart on money. And I want to know if you're on the player side or the team side. Like, I want to know if you think this play deserves the cash.
1: Player side or the team side?
0: Usually you want to start with the player.
1: I was going to say, I think the answer is obvious before we even hear the story.
0: But we'll
1: break it down.
0: You might say, no, he's not worth it. We'll get to that and more next. Memorial Day, in for the great Dan Patrick, Covino, and Rich.
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0: 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The professional Graham Covino and Rich. Bunch of amateurs, I know. In for Dan Patrick. And happy Memorial Day, or enjoy your Memorial Day. Because we're celebrating the fallen troops that fought for our freedoms. Freedom's not free. Thank you guys for hanging out with us live from the Fox Sports Radio studio. Covino and Rich with Danny G. We're on Monday through Friday, 2 to 4 on the West, 5 to 7 on the East. And if we're not in your city, start chanting like the Angels fans. The No Tarps movement.
1: Yeah,
0: make it happen.
1: Let them know.
2: We want CNR. We want CNR.
1: I'm sure those chants are happening everywhere right now.
0: Yeah, because we got prizes. We got Big Poppy stopping by. We got baseball trivia. And we're willing to take our show on the road to a city near you. So let's make it happen.
1: We heard Gwen Stefani. Ramsey played some No Doubt. Played at the Sphere. And I had a friend go and said that it was like, I mean, not surprising, but like pretty awesome. Like, you know how long No Doubt and Gwen Stefani been doing it?
0: I think I'd enjoy anything at the Sphere.
1: If you're a kid,
0: I'd enjoy Fish. No shade.
1: If you're a kid of the '90s, isn't it wild to think you've known Gwen Stefani over 30 years and she still looks good?
0: Yeah, yeah.
1: Like that, man.
0: Yeah. 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
1: 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Let's go to your feedback and then a little NFL action. Danny G, who we got?
3: David in Texas wants to weigh in on Brunson.
1: What up, Dave? Dave, if you're just joining us, the question was, if somehow, someway, the Knicks deliver, not only win tonight or the series, I'm saying if they beat the Thunder or Spurs in the finals, would Brunson leapfrog like Patrick Ewing as the most popular Knick of the last 50 years?
0: Yes.
4: First of all, so glad to be on the show. Love you guys so much.
1: Thanks, man.
4: Jalen Brunson and the Knicks, it's a beautiful story, a real hard tugger. And yes, I think he would leapfrog hugely Patrick Ewing. Only problem is he's going to get swallowed up by the Spurs or the Thunder. It just, you know, it's a wonderful story, but I don't think it happens all the way.
0: Yeah, that's what Rich was saying off the air.
3: Taking Rich's approach.
0: And, you know, just because I don't want to suck the fun out of it, I still believe in their fire and in their grit. So I wouldn't count them out, but yeah, there is that feeling.
3: You've got to believe. And then, Rich, who would the Spurs match up Cat has been a matchup nightmare. So I think he would be a big piece in that NBA finals.
1: He might be, as I say, key to the game. Like it might be him matching up.
3: I mean, obviously, Covino talked about the Spurs' great defense in hour one. So they may have some answers for Cat, but it would be a battle. It would not be a sweep. It would not be an easy run for the Spurs or the Thunder.
1: Well, let's see.
3: Oh, one last call on this topic.
1: Well, Lil Postino just hit us up and said, as a Spurs fan, I wouldn't sleep on the Knicks. They gave us fits earlier this year. They got a better shot than most think. And Fred said, Rich, are you being a little biased? I see your Worst Fest hoodie. He's from the New Braunfels, San Antonio area. My wife is, so maybe that's also why I'm a little like, yo, Spurs are the team to root for over OKC. Yeah. I got some love for San Antonio.
0: Well, it was a pretty good fest until Rich got there. Worst fest.
1: Yeah. Good one, bro.
0: One more phone call.
3: Yeah, man. Texas is the theme right now. Let's go to Sugarland. It's Roger.
1: Yo, what's up, Roger?
5: Hey, I love the talk about great teams that just had bad timing because there was someone standing in the way. But I want to start with, to me, one of the greatest leapfrog stories ever. And I give you Kurt Warner. He took the Rams.
1: Yeah.
5: To a Super Bowl, and he came within a heartbeat of taking the Cardinals.
1: Dude, he would have been
5: championship.
1: I mean, Manning later did it for the Broncos, and of course earlier with the Colts. But at that time, he would have been, I believe, the first at that time to win with two different teams, and he was so close. He was a Pittsburgh Steeler foot in the end zone away from winning with two teams.
0: Hey, speaking of the Cardinals, I know Rich wants to talk some NFL, and of course, we still want to talk some fights that happened over the weekend. There's some weak headlines we want to go over that involve Travis Kelce. Big Poppy's got some trivia, baseball trivia, and some prizes. But let's talk some NFL, man, because like you said, it's only a matter of time before we start diving into the NFL again.
1: Did you say Travis Kelce and his girlfriend?
6: and his girlfriend, as Richard Jefferson said 4 or 5 times.
1: Not Taylor Swift, his girlfriend.
6: His girlfriend. Yeah, I like that.
1: And by the way, if you were chugging a beer courtside, would your girlfriend put her head down too? Like, oh, Jesus.
6: Yeah, probably, yeah.
1: Yeah. By the way, not that anyone would care about Taylor and Travi courtside, but that was a big story over the weekend. Do you think that's the closest Taylor and Travis have got to, like, just hanging with the general public? Because think about the security they have on a regular basis. Like, they were just sitting among the crowd.
6: This is why you can't compare her fame to Michael Jackson's fame.
1: Why?
6: Because Michael Jackson could have never sat courtside. They would have had to stop the game because the players wouldn't be able to concentrate.
1: They did. Wasn't there an 80s game where they had to stop the Lakers game, right?
6: That's the point. Yeah, it happened.
1: Well, I mean,
6: he had to leave. The public couldn't handle a Michael Jackson in public. It seemed like they handled Taylor Swift just fine.
1: All right, well, that guy brought up Kurt Warner, so let's go with that perfect transition. Yeah, transition C to the Arizona Cardinals. There's a story that's been brewing for a couple days, and it has to do with Jacoby Brissett.
3: Well, this has been brewing for weeks.
1: But it's coming to a head now where they're saying that a reworked deal between the Arizona Cardinals and Jacoby Brissett is not even close. Sources are saying they are significantly far apart. And it's sort of a bummer, right? Like, you can only imagine how far apart, right, when you think of the numbers. His deal currently pays him roughly $5 million with a chance to grow by maybe another million or so.
3: The guaranteed money is only $1.5 million.
1: Yeah. Now, if you're saying, hey, Jacoby Brissett, Kyler Murray's gone, you're our guy until we sort of figure out what's next, or if they plan on another guy down the road, or if they're going to end up working towards, is Beck a guy that could start in the NFL, Danny?
3: Yeah, they drafted Carson Beck in the third round, but he's developmental in the NFL. Yeah, like, he's going to need a couple of seasons.
1: Like, you got to look at, like, is he the guy? I mean, listen, dude, I'm a Niners fan. Brock Purdy was Mr. Irrelevant, last pick. So you never know where you could find talent in the quarterback position. We know this with Tom Brady. We know this with Montana. Like, not every great quarterback is chosen in the first 10 picks. But the Cardinals are a little lost at QB right now. So if you're saying Jacoby Brissett, your resume speaks for itself. You've been a suitable backup / spot starter, but you are our starter. He's not asking for Joe Burrow, Patrick Mahomes, Justin Herbert, Brock Purdy, Josh Allen type of money. He's not saying, I want $50, $60 million. But don't you think if you're a starting quarterback in the NFL, just by pure comparison and pure numbers, any starting quarterback should be in the minimum 20-something million?
6: That's less than half of some of those guys that you mentioned.
1: Good math, Steve.
6: No, seriously. I mean, I think he's got a point there. So, like, we're quick to take the side of the player over the organization. You always got to fight for the little guy, right? We're talking billion-dollar franchises and a quarterback that gets, you know, a certain amount of time to make his money in his life and in his career. You could say that he's got this opportunity, but you could also say that he's earned this opportunity. If there's someone better, then why don't they have him? So regardless of what they think about him, he's got the starting job. Does he deserve $40 to $60 million? No. But, you know, $20 million? Absolutely. I mean, he's the starting quarterback of an NFL team.
1: You know, Danny, I'll do a little more digging during the break in a few, but I'm not seeing exact numbers, but
3: I have the latest article about this pulled up. It says he is seeking at least $20 million this year. Stats. His numbers stand up. He passed for 3,366 yards in 23 TDs, career highs. From week 6 on, when he took over as the starter for AZ, he was first in the league in completions and passing attempts. He was second in passing
6: yards. Okay, so like we said, he earned it, right? Yeah, it's not like he's a charity sort of case here. He earned this position.
3: Now, they only got one win out of that, so the W's weren't there. That's a team thing.
6: If there's someone better, then get him. He's the guy, right? Kyler Murray was making over 46 a year.
1: Rick hit us up and he goes, guys, Jacoby Brissett is ass. Come on.
6: I mean, that's, but he's not that asking for Kyler Murray money.
1: But it's
6: what the position calls for. So, for example, put yourself in that perspective in that situation. If you and I were, you know, working and we got the Dan Patrick gig, right? Yeah. I'm not expecting Dan Patrick money. Well, I shouldn't say that loud, should I?
1: No.
6: Right? But you want to get something in between because you earned it.
1: Yeah. I know what you're saying. If you're starting in the NFL.
6: Because you're still doing the same job.
3: It's a step ladder. They need to meet you halfway up that ladder.
1: All right, there's 32 NFL teams. That means you are one of 32 men that got a starting job in the NFL.
6: People just don't like the story because even $20 million sounds like a lot to the average fella. But when you're saying that's half of what other players made at that position, at the Cardinals especially. Like I said, Kyler Murray was making over 46. Well, look what he did.
1: Think about some of the great deals that were considered bargains when guys like Baker Mayfield and Super Bowl champion Sam Darnold made in the $30 to $40 million range. What were they considered? Bargains.
6: Anyone under the moon would expect something competitive if they're doing that job. It doesn't mean he deserves superstar money. It doesn't mean he should be making... I mean, Jalen Hurts is not even top 10. He's making $51 million a year.
1: Yeah.
6: He's saying 20-something. I think that's fair in the NFL for starting quarterback.
1: Put it in perspective to the average guy. If you're working at an office, you know, middle management, you know, maybe young dude or young woman in the workplace, and you're on your come up, and your contemporaries are all making six figures, and you're like, yeah, like, could I at least make like half of that? He's asking for like half of the going rate, essentially.
6: Well, the top the is going what? Rate. Dak Prescott's the top, right? $60 million a year? I'm pretty sure that's
1: so
6: what
1: he's
6: it is.
1: Asking for, is he a so third?
6: He's asking for a third.
1: Is he a third of the player that Dak is?
6: Because it's a starting quarterback job. That's how you have to look at it. He earned it. They're not giving it to him because he's a swell fella. Hey, man, we picked your name out of a hat. That's not what's going on. So you got to look from his perspective. Like, no, I'm starting because I'm the best you got. And I might not be worth all that other money, but it's still a starting quarterback position in the NFL. That's got to be worth something.
1: Yeah.
6: And if he's saying $20 million, man, it's got to be close to that.
1: And the other option is Gardner Minshew.
6: Gardner Minshew or Carson Beck.
1: And they're saying, does he?
6: But Minshew's also coming off of injury and everything else.
1: And also Minshew, like
6: he's proven to be just a straight up backup.
1: Yeah, Minshew is a really like
6: great backup, fun backup.
1: And
6: spark plug.
1: I say this politely because I credit all these guys for just making it way further than we all did in the world of sports.
6: Oh hell yeah!
1: But Gardner Minshew got to where he is a little bit also based on the fact that he's a really personable, fun player, like Minshew Mania and everything. Like, if he was just a regular backup,
6: he's a good jolt for the offense.
1: Yeah, he's a jolt, and he's a good locker room guy as well.
6: I think he's a perfect backup.
1: But I do think though, Jacoby Brissett is probably a more formidable option for a team rebuilding like the Cardinals. And you got to pay your QB. It's the position you got to pay. And I just think that. It might sound like a ton of money for Brissett.
6: Yeah, but then they're just taking advantage of the guy.
1: And if you know what if, all right, now here's one other thing, and then we'll take your feedback next. If you are Brissett, do you worry that if you hold out too long, they say, well, then F off, we'll go with Minshew, and then you got nothing? Do you believe that? No, they're going to go with me. Like, because the other option would be if he's stubborn and they're like, yeah, no, we're just not doing that.
6: It's about, and you said this earlier, knowing your value. And the more confident you are in that, then you could hold out for as long as you want. How much better is he than Minshew? He must know and believe that he is. And I believe that he is. So, again, it's about fighting for the little guy. Yeah, I would feel the same way about you. If you're doing the same job as some other guy has been there for years, I'm not saying you should be making what he made, you know, because he got to a different place in his career. But they can't lowball you either if you're doing the same job.
1: Dude, feedback is wild. I'm looking at our in-show. Like, people are saying, he hasn't earned crap. This guy wants to make $20 million, but yeah.
6: Well, if you were doing that job, what would you expect?
1: Where's the leverage? People are saying, yeah, they could just tell him to beat it. So
6: it's the starting quarterback job, regardless of what you think about, you know, his qualifications. He's got it.
1: All right, well, you know what? Your thoughts. We'll take your feedback next at 877-99 on Fox. Plus, we'll do Big Poppy trivia, give away some prizes, talk a little more NBA, NFL, all coming up right here. In for Dan Patrick, Covino and Rich.
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0: Yo, I love that Ramsey's playing the old school begging, not the Måneskin version.
1: Who does the old one?
0: Frankie Valli.
1: Okay.
0: I don't know if that's the version he's playing right now. It's an old school sounding one. Ramsey on the ones and twos. 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We're Covino and Rich. 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So, Jacoby Brissett, he's not asking for Dak Prescott type of money. He's not asking for, let me see, who's in the top 10? I just want to give you who's number 10. He's not asking for Lamar Jackson money, $52 million a year.
1: Dude, he's asking for 20. And the sentiment is...
0: 20 for the starting quarterback job.
1: There's two sentiments.
0: You know what it says? What's the value of that job then if you're not willing to pay?
1: Two sentiments. Should an NFL quarterback automatically be paid a certain amount if you're a starter in the NFL versus... No, I'm not just going to give $20 million to Jacoby Brissett. So you got to decide what side of this argument are you on. Like,
0: is he the best option they got? If not, why are they starting him?
1: I know what you're saying. There's 32 men that get this opportunity. If he's not deserving of...
0: Let me ask you, seriously, Rich, serious question. Would you wake up extra early in the morning to do morning radio if you're not getting paid for somewhere in the competitive morning radio job?
1: No,
0: a job. There's a certain value to that job. Do you know your value? Anyone who is saying anything against Jacoby Brissett, I mean, would you not want to get paid? It's interesting.
1: I mean, whatever you do for a living,
0: you wouldn't want extra money for that job. You would just voluntarily do it.
1: Covino's saying, think about what you do for a living and know what the competitive rates are.
0: People just don't like to hear the 20 million part. But it's $20 million compared to what these billionaires are making, compared to what these other quarterbacks are making in the NFL. All these other guys I mentioned aren't that great.
2: He's asking for Justin Fields money. $20 million is what the Jets gave Fields.
1: And you know what? Is Justin Fields that much higher value to you?
2: Is he back up for the Chiefs now?
0: They're lowballing the guy. I would fight the same fight for anybody listening right now.
1: Who we got, Danny G?
2: Let's go to Mississippi, Andre.
1: Ah, the old Miss. What's up, Andre? How are you, man?
0: Hey, Andre.
3: I'm doing great this morning, man.
1: What's up?
3: Hey, I'm a diehard Cardinal fan. I used to be a great fan of them when they was in St. Louis. Yep. Guess what, guys? Mm-hmm. I would cut him.
1: Cut him.
3: We suck. We not going to win any games this year. Look at our schedule. Look at the first 13, 14 games.
1: So you're saying you're not going to win, so why pay this guy 20 mil? Like, just pay someone 5 mil.
0: That's a fair point then, you know.
2: But fans then don't want to hear that, man. Yeah. He sounds like angels talk.
0: Then you're calling it in. Yeah, you're expecting fans to show up with that type of attitude. If they were like, well, screw it, and then give Minshew a BS starting job, the fans are not going to show up, and they're going to know that. So
2: you want those numbers Jacoby ended the season with last year, with a better unit around him on the field.
0: But at least what he said makes more sense than just not paying your starting quarterback.
2: Yeah, and now they have Jeremiah Love, who's a great running back and a bigger weapon because he catches balls out the backfield. So, I mean, Cardinals fans need to have some hope, but you got to have a, you know, suitable quarterback back there that can maintain the ship.
1: For the fans, you need to attempt a winning product by saying, we're not even going to pay Jacoby Brissett. We'll pay some, you know, a backup to do the job for a year. You're pretty much saying we're giving up the year. And no team, even though there's teams that do know this ain't their year, you don't want to feel that going in. You don't want that feeling of like, well, the team's not trying. But 20 mil is a lot. Your thoughts? At Covino and Rich,
0: it's a lot for everybody listening right now.
1: But for an NFL quarterback,
0: he'd be
1: in the lower section of NFL starting QBs.
0: Exactly.
1: And it's not a long deal. He's not asking for some lengthy deal. He's saying, I'm going to be the starter for an NFL team. Here's what I should get paid.
0: Meanwhile, the previous quarterback was making over $46
1: million. We are going to play Big Poppy Trivia, give away some prizes. We'll talk a little baseball this hour, maybe a little more NFL. And a rando question for you. What happened 33 years ago on this day? 33 years ago on this day, something awesome in the world of sports. I'll let you know what that is next, right here. CNR, in for Dan Patrick.
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2: But today, Dan Patrick and the four Danettes are not here.
4: No!
2: So sitting in for Dan Patrick and hosting the Dan Patrick Show, here's Steve Covino and Rich Davis.
5: Yeah, don't be that sad. It's Covino and Rich.
6: Let's are people that upset about Covino and Rich?
5: No!
6: Covino and Rich in for the great Dan Patrick. And based on our previous conversation, I expect Dan Patrick money.
5: Yes, if we ever fill in for him more.
6: No, I meant for today.
5: Oh, okay.
6: For today and moving forward, yeah.
5: Yes, I expect all his sponsors to give me freebies too.
6: Now that would be ridiculous, yeah, right? That would be like Jacoby Brissett saying, I expect Dak Prescott money because I'm a starting quarterback in the NFL. So I just, no, he's not saying that. He's saying something reasonable. And I don't know, it's a starting position in the NFL.
5: Yeah, not reasonable to,
6: have you made it that far in your life and career? I think it's pretty stellar. It's worth something. That job itself has value, and knowing your value is key.
5: Not reasonable to a regular fella. But for a starter in the NFL at the quarterback position, as the feedback's coming in quick, but like, let's see, Joey Elbow said, Covino making sense in that denim jacket.
6: You know, I got everybody fooled. It looks like a sweet denim jacket, but it's like nice and fluffy. It's like a soft material, but it looks like denim.
5: It looks like
6: not.
5: He's John Cougar Mellencamp.
6: Yeah.
5: Let's see.
6: John Cougar.
5: Johnny said, yo, Brissett could spin it. And then Sailor 32 chimes in and goes, there's more to being a quarterback in the NFL than spinning it. He might be good for your fantasy team, but that's it. He stinks.
6: He's still a starting QB. Hey, but appreciate all the feedback. You could see my jacket. You could chime in live.
5: Man, if there's never been a reason to go on the YouTube channel.
6: You could watch what you hear at Covino and Rich FSR on YouTube. We're streaming live, chiming in, chatting it up, chopping it up.
5: Lots of places. You can listen to that.
6: YouTube.com/@Covino and Rich FSR.
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7: Yeah, and on the YouTube channel. In about 15 minutes, we're going to debut what our new summer prize is going to be.
6: Yeah. Oh, yeah.
5: I love giving away merch and swag. People love free stuff. So we'll give away some prizes with Big Poppy trivia. But I teased you. I said something happened in the world of sports 33 years ago today. Can you pinpoint 33 years ago? Think of where you are now. We're talking NBA. We're talking some football offseason. We're talking, you know, May baseball. 1993.
6: Oh, I, yeah.
5: On this day.
6: I led the state in hits. Union, New Jersey, bro. Is that what you're going to talk about?
5: That was not what I was thinking.
6: Oh. They're going to say, oh.
5: 93. I'm not talking, not talking some good early 90s grunge rock. I'm not talking about your flannel shirts.
6: 93.
5: Or your mushroom haircut.
6: Something happened in the world of sports. All right, give me another hint. 93, 33 years ago.
5: All right, we were just talking about how Jalen Brunson could bring the Knicks to glory that even those 90s Knicks couldn't do. But something pretty cool happened
6: something
5: on this day.
6: Something Jordan related.
5: Well, you're on the right track, dude.
6: Something Jordan related, 93. Baseball.
5: Nope. Today was the day. That was the next year.
6: Oh, yeah, that was 94. Dang.
5: It was the day that John Starks dunked over Jordan.
6: Ooh.
5: And every kid in Long Island and Queens and Brooklyn had that
6: poster.
5: Starks dunking over Jordan poster that following year.
6: Yeah, that
5: they
6: was
5: made a
6: awesome.
5: They made a poster about it. You bought it at Spencer's Gifts. But that poster of Starks dunking over Jordan, which was, I mean, the only moment where Jordan ever looked vulnerable in our life up until that point, right? Because it was like in that moment he was like just so.
6: Back to baseball, he looked vulnerable then.
5: Yeah,
6: too.
5: That's
6: he looked vulnerable in the batting box.
5: But yeah, today was the day Starks dunked over MJ. 33 years ago. Feel old yet?
6: On this day.
7: That elevation he had on that dunk. It was like he went up two extra tiers.
6: I think he like lifted off like Jordan's shoulders
7: it
6: or
7: was
6: something.
7: Like
6: he pushed
7: it was
6: off.
7: Like rocket boosters under his sneakers. No.
6: Dude, that was so dope. Yeah. All right. So, yeah, everybody remembers that moment. And it seems like the Knicks got that magic again, maybe more so. Now, before we get into Jackson Dart, okay, because this story's kind of wild. I do want to say that there were some good fights over the weekend. So, of course, I hope you had a Golden Knights up 3-0 sort of weekend, a Rich Coach Rich's baseball, West Hills baseball sort of weekend, a Knicks weekend. But I already said an Oleksandr Usyk sort of weekend.
5: Still undefeated.
6: Usyk's still undefeated, but this dude Rico. Now I'm a fight fan. I had no idea what this dude was about. No idea, because he only had one professional boxing match. He was a kickboxing champion, like a world champion. And I knew this guy was big and ripped, but this guy came in looking like Soda Popinski. Remember how big Soda Popinski looked?
5: I mean, we all played Punch-Out. Of course we know Soda Popinski.
6: But you know, remember how big he looked, all hunched over compared to Little Mac? That's how this guy looked, all hunched over, diesel, ripped. And that doesn't translate to anything in the world of boxing, but this guy could fight. Right? So you're like, dang.
5: And he, by the way, just for the record.
6: Did Usyk age overnight or is this guy really good?
5: Usyk looked a little different. He was rocking a different hairstyle.
6: Yeah. I mean, yeah. And Father Time, you know, kicks in always.
5: I was like, for a minute, I was like, yeah, Usyk looks different. Now, if you're a big fight fan, Oleksandr Usyk, he put a clinic on and beat Tyson Fury 2 times. And Tyson Fury is the name that even the casual fight fan knows.
6: Joshua too, man. Yeah. Usyk has proven himself to be a bona fide Hall of Famer, a real cruiserweight, much like Holyfield, who ended up being the heavyweight champion of the world.
5: Yeah, so not as big as some of the big heavyweights, but worked his way up to that weight class and has dominated the likes of Anthony Joshua and Tyson Fury. Usyk is the real deal, Holyfield, pun intended.
6: Like, dead on.
5: Now, when you looked at the odds going into this fight, if you're a man or a woman that likes to wager, it wasn't even worth looking at because it was Usyk minus 3,000. For the non-gambler, that means you have to bet $3,000 to win 100. So it was a very lopsided Vegas narrative. Like, yo, Usyk's just going to, this is a warm-up fight to what's next. He's going to wipe the floor with this Rico dude. He's a kickboxer. And this fight was on in the middle of the day because it was in
6: Egypt. By the way, one of the coolest backdrops I've ever seen in any competition. They had the pyramids all lit up. So Turkey Alashik doing crazy things to create these big fights. But again, Usyk fighting Rico Verhoeven. I had never heard of the guy. Only leading up to this fight, okay? But this guy fought his ass off. And he beat, in my opinion, forget about the scorecards because they said something totally different, but judges are weak. We know that. He won 8 out of the 10 rounds leading into the final 11th round where they stopped the fight.
5: Yeah.
6: Okay, so I think it was 8-2. He was dominating the entire fight.
5: And you were not alone. If you went on Instagram.
6: It was obvious, guys. It was evident that's what it was.
5: The fan narrative was, yo, this dude.
6: He dominated.
5: This dude is handling Usyk. What is going on?
6: And then all of a sudden, you know, championship rounds, champions do champion things. Usyk started landing in the 11th round, and there was about 9 seconds left, and Usyk's starting to really throw some punches, and he knocks the underdog Rico down, and he gets up with 1 second left.
5: Yeah.
6: 1 second left. If he just would have powered through that round and maybe lasted the 12th and final round,
5: he wins the fight.
6: He probably, and well, based on the judges' scorecards, probably not, but he should have won the decision if he got up. Thing is, they stopped the fight prematurely with 1 second left in the 11th round, and everyone screams, robbery, robbery, robbery. And I will say this, you can't say robbery on a TKO, okay? The dude's bell was rung before the bell was rung. And I got to say this, if you're going to say robbery, the real robbery is that we didn't get to see what happens. We, the fans, got robbed of not seeing Usyk maybe really knock him out in the 12th, or this guy last the 12th round and see what happens with the scoring.
5: We were robbed of a true Usyk knockout, or like you said, this guy pulling a straight up Rocky Balboa and going the distance and actually winning.
6: He gets the moral victory, but I don't think he got robbed because I do think that Usyk would have won the fight if they had one more round.
5: But
6: that's what I truly believe. He would have closed it out.
5: Listen, we've all watched UFC fights and we've watched boxing where it's very clear. The ref makes the right call, steps in between, waves his arms, fight's over, guy's done. This guy, it looked like his bell was rung, but not like stop the fight, bell was rung.
6: And
5: like,
6: there was 1 second left in the 11th. Like, you let this guy, you're fighting for the championship, heavyweight championship of the world, as he said after the fight. And I expected him to speak like Rico Ver.

0: And
1: he
0: I really thought that.
1: And that's a moral victory.
0: It was stopped prematurely, the end.
1: It was, no question. Even though he was wrong, I think he would have gotten knocked out eventually, but it does set him up in the future for another heavyweight fight or another chance at a belt, maybe a Daniel Dubois sort of matchup, maybe a rematch. We'll see. But for those saying that fighting's dead, I also wanted to make this point. Hello, did you see Ray J get knocked out this weekend? Did anyone see Johnny Manziel win over the weekend? Did you see these lame celebrity fights? I just want to call out the fact that some guy named Super Hot Fire, Dwayne DeShawn, Raw, knocked Ray J out on what Ray J said after the fight was not supposed to go that way, so implying a fix. This was all at something called Brand Risk 14.
0: Not supposed to go this way.
2: Did you see Ray J's eyes after he got hit?
1: Yo, he had a knot on his head, too.
0: And Ray J, by the way, I mean, not to be insensitive, am I, like, losing my mind? Didn't a month ago he said, like, I'm on my deathbed?
1: Yeah, he did. I don't even know what that means.
2: This
1: or
2: was
1: how that
2: his
1: happened.
2: Make-A-Wish dream.
1: So jeez, Ray J got knocked out. Again, if fighting's fixed, I just want to point out the fact that Ray J was supposed to win and got knocked out.
0: Yeah, that's what he said.
1: Johnny Manziel came out looking like he had a sixer. He
2: looked like butter.
1: He looked like, did you see him? He looked
2: butter
1: like
2: in
1: pregnant.
2: The belly.
1: He looked like me. I'm not a former Heisman winner. Johnny Manziel, he actually fought with a lot of aggression. Again, this was sort of it was an MMA bout, but he beat that Bob Menery guy. And Michael Beasley fought Lance Stevenson. Did you guys see this?
2: Choke out.
1: Yo, it was kind of, it looked competitive. It looked like Beasley had some fight in him, and it looked like he could actually throw a punch or two. And then Stevenson choked him out, tapped him out. But those other fights also happened this weekend. So for those of you who say fighting's boring, I just wanted to correct
0: Danny,
1: you and say, hello, Ray J got knocked out this weekend.
0: Danny, you were quick to hit us up and say, like, yo, Manziel couldn't get in better shape than that.
2: Yeah.
1: You would think, especially, like, it shows that he really doesn't care what anyone thinks.
2: If I was going to be in a ring with my shirt off, right? I would be hitting the gym
1: hard. If we're going tarps off at the Dodgers game, I'm hitting the gym. You know,
2: I'm working harder than that just to go to Santa Monica during the summer.
1: Seriously, you're on a celebrity pay-per-view event. You would think you get a little ripped because you know he's got to be capable of it, right? But he got the win, too, and props to him for that. So there were some good fights over the weekend. Now people are fighting in the Giants locker room.
0: Yeah, I was going to say, the fight extends to the New York football Giants, or does it? Apparently it's been all cleared up, but if you missed this over the weekend, Jackson Dart introduced President Trump at an event in New York.
3: What's up, what's up, what's up?
0: What's up?
1: What's up?
0: What's up, what's up?
3: Look, Big Blue Nation, it's a pleasure to be here. I got to start this off with a go, Big Blue. I love it if y'all will follow with me. Go Big Blue. Go Big Blue. Go Big Blue. Go Big Blue. What an honor, what a privilege it is to be here. And without further ado, I'm grateful, I'm honored, I'm pleasured to introduce the 45th and 47th President of the United States of America, President Donald J. Trump.
1: Did he say 47th? The 47th.
0: 47.
2: Did he say he was pleasured?
0: He was pleasured, too. I noticed that. I was like, wow, he really enjoyed this opportunity.
1: By the president?
0: Here's the thing. He introduces Trump and Abdul Carter, a guy that was drafted in the same class as him, teammates, leader on the offense, leader on the defense, two New York football giants. Carter went on social media and was like, yo, what are we doing? I thought this was AI. He couldn't believe that Dart would do that, and then it started a whole...
1: But hold on the flip side.
2: Francisco Dart.
1: On the flip side, everyone has to believe what Abdul Carter believes. So, you know, there's two ways to look at this.
0: No.
1: I think people need to be able to coexist despite their political leanings. Well, I mean, that's our right as Americans.
0: I've
1: seen, on this Memorial Day.
0: I've seen many a people talk about how every locker room, every clubhouse is going to be a mix of people with different political ideals, religious beliefs, everything.
1: And it's always been that way.
0: And you come together on the field as a team. You think that you're going to hit any locker room in any sport and have political cohesion? Every locker room in America, every clubhouse, I hate to tell you, it's 50-50.
1: Hey, let me ask you this. Ready? The president asks you, forget about your political leanings, right? Because I like that the Rich and I are right there.

0: on the middle somewhere, depending on where we are. If we're here in L.A., we're too leaning on the right. If we're, you know, in Texas, we're too leaning on the left. Just depends where we are.
1: Yeah, depends on who you talk to. If you're down the middle and you talk to a super liberal, they'll tell you you're a Trumper.
0: Right.
1: If you're down the middle and talk to someone super Republican, they'll call you a liberal weenie.
0: It depends where you stand. That's where we are, really. Yeah. We think we're in the middle somewhere. Now, if someone asked your sorry ass to introduce the president, have we forgotten, political association aside, that that's supposed to be an honor? Was Jackson Dart supposed to say, you know what, I thought about it? No.
1: That's how some people are saying.
2: So you would be pleasured too?
0: My point, yeah, I would be pleasured, Danny G, because just like people that show up at the White House, it's an honor regardless, right? You put feelings aside for a minute, and that's how I feel. I feel like he did what was expected of him, and he put the Giants, you know, let's go blue out there. And he represented, I think, if anything, the worst part of it is Abdul Carter throwing his view out there publicly.
2: Yeah.
0: Like, if he had a problem with it.
2: I think he since said, we're all good. But.
0: No. But he said, are we really doing this?
2: To start off, it looked like there could be a beef. But
0: that shouldn't be a public statement. That should be like, yo, man.
2: I agree. But, Rich, you said we should all be able to understand it's 50-50, it's split, it's okay. But your Mets, in your Mets locker room, just last season proved that not everybody can get along.
1: Noah Syndergaard was on a podcast recently saying that Brandon Nimmo and Pete Alonso were two of his most Republican-leaning teammates of all. And we all know that Lindor and his wife are super New York City, Mondami, liberal type. So there is dissension at times, and it sucks, right? Because you would think that you have a lot of friends across the political spectrum, and you would think you could all get along.
0: Why does everybody think that we should all have the same views? We're not all from the same background. We're not all from the same states, same places, same income bracket. You know, like, we're all different people. So I think Abdul Carter's more on the wrong for making it public.
1: Now,
0: I got a problem with what you did. As far as I know, Jackson Dart isn't preaching in the locker room who to vote for and what they should think.
1: By introducing Trump, don't listen to me. By introducing Trump, you could argue Jackson Dart led his political leanings, and then Abdul Carter, by responding, showed his political leanings.
0: Yeah, but
1: now they're saying
0: one was an honor. One was a stupid tweet that could have been said in the locker room. Like, yo, man, I don't agree with what you did, but maybe, you know, I don't want that to get in the way of our progress.
1: Abdul Carter, that was the misstep.
0: Yeah,
1: but Abdul Carter has since said, like, yo, you guys can continue with your BS narratives. Me and Jackson Dart are cool. We talked. Whatever that means.
0: It shouldn't have went out public, period.
1: But I guess the bigger question is whether or not you are... Listen, whether or not it's Trump, Obama, Bush, Clinton, anyone, if you were offered to, like, introduce the president...
0: That's my point.
1: Or go to the White House...
0: Any one of those dudes, I'd be like, I guess. I'd be nervous as hell.
1: Maybe.
0: But I would be like, what an honor. That's amazing.
1: But maybe it's a move that backfires for you professionally. Who knows? But I just think it's an honor regardless. Maybe that's old school thinking of mine that whoever the president is...
0: He's the president. Again, a polarizing and maybe unpopular at the moment president. I get all that. We're not being naive to that fact. But enough of America voted for the guy where he won. So who's he upsetting? Abdul Carter?
1: Technically, you know who he's upsetting? Half of the country, because the last couple of elections have been pretty much 50-50,
0: which is
1: wild.
0: It's an interesting choice, but let me put yourself in this situation. You're asked to do it, guys.
1: Would you?
0: Would you do it? You mentioned all those presidents?
1: I think it's polar. I think
0: regardless of who the president is, I think, yeah, I guess I would.
1: You could say Jackson Dart stands by what he believes in.
0: It's the president.
1: Or you could say you're the quarterback in a pretty liberal city of New York, and like maybe just keep that to yourself so you don't ruffle feathers. But then you could say that's a cowardly move. I don't know. I don't know the answer.
0: Why do you got to be ashamed to believe what you believe? I don't get that.
1: No one said you have to be ashamed. I just feel
0: why does he got to hide it? Right? If it bled into the locker room, right? Then I understand.
2: Yeah.
0: Right? Do I understand that it's going to be a polarizing thing? Yes. But does it bleed into the locker room? I need to know.
1: The only thing
0: that makes it bleed into this locker room is Carter calling him out publicly.
1: Do we remember?
0: When everybody now has their eyes on this story.
1: Do you remember last season, Danny, when linebackers...
0: You think he's the only Republican-leaning quarterback in the NFL?
1: Not even close.
0: Okay.
1: My guess would be 50% of them, because that's our country.
2: No. I saw a list recently, at least how they registered for the last time we voted, and I think Jalen Hurts was the only quarterback listed as a Democrat.
0: Yeah, so, I mean, it's crazy to think that...
2: They're rich athletes. We're not surprised.
0: The problem is drawing attention to the dissension.
1: Right, but listen to this first.
0: Bam, that rhymed.
1: Listen to this. Do you remember a year ago when there became the touchdown or sack or turnover celebration? Players started doing the Trump YMCA dance. And remember, it got mixed reviews from the fan base because there were players doing the Trump celebration. Players like Nick Bosa are big supporters.
0: Yeah.
1: And so it's like to think that politics, I think social media is the thing that divides us more on this, but it is interesting that Jackson Dart, he had to know by doing it in my cause.
0: I don't want to sound naive in saying that it was a bold move.
1: It absolutely was, but at the same time,
0: it's not a candidate.
1: If you were to do it, it's
0: a president.
1: You don't think that if even you, Steve Covino, were to do it, some of our listeners would be like, yeah, way to go, Covino, and others would be like, Covino, why would you do that?
2: I could tell you 1,000% it would affect you because I produced Clay Travis's show when he was here at the network.
0: It would affect you. You know, I'd say, hey, no one asked you to do it.
2: Here's the thing. Again, when we were kids, you didn't discuss your political leanings at the dinner table. You didn't talk about it. And if it did come up and I disagree with you and you disagree with me on that, we were still friends. That's what we're missing here. You know, a couple weeks ago with the roast, you guys talked about how you feel like comedy's kind of coming back to where it should be.
0: Politically incorrect.
2: Yeah. Can we get political, what's the term? As far as us, you know, all coexisting with each other.
1: Harmony.
2: Can we have harmony no matter what?
1: Nah, I don't think so.
2: We should, though.
1: As long as social media's around, no. You know what social media does, Danny? Social media makes you think that everyone's an extreme maniac on both sides. Where probably 90% of people listening right now are somewhat of an independent thinker. They have some ideas on both sides. Social media will lead you to believe that you are, like, the world is extreme MAGA or extreme liberal. And that's, social media is destructive.
0: All right, put this in perspective. I'm sorry, did you say social media is destructive?
1: Oh,
0: note that. Note that. Note that. Absolutely.
1: What? Note that. What does that mean?
0: Make a note of that. What's that from?
1: I follow some guy. You follow the Raging Italian on Instagram?
0: yeah, I know.
1: The dad that gets mad his son repeats everything to him?
0: Yeah.
1: Note that. Note that.
0: All right, so Abdul Carter, let's just say hypothetically.
1: Yeah.
0: The Giants win the Super Bowl. Is he the guy not showing up?
1: Yeah, probably.
0: To get the honor? All right, how many of those guys don't show up? More of them probably show up than don't. And not all of them agree with Trump. He's the president. That's what I'm saying. That's it. Regardless of who it was, it's not like he's campaigning for the dude. You see what I'm saying?
1: Yeah.
0: He's the actual president in the moment.
2: Yeah.
0: So how many of the Giants, if they won a Super Bowl, would show up and wouldn't show up? Majority of them would show up. Well, but he's thinking everyone has to agree with him.
1: Guess what? The Giants don't have to worry about that.
0: Yeah, I mean, you don't know. Yeah, I agree with you, but you don't know that.
1: Hey, maybe in a couple of years.
0: The unfortunate part is making anything public. Keep your problems within. Keep it in the locker room. Mm. Stop airing your dirty laundry. I'm sure they could figure it out, and that's the update, right?
1: Right, yeah. Your thoughts, hey, if you want to chime in, why the heck not? 877-99 on Fox. And coming up next, while you're calling to comment on Jackson Dart, we're also going to play a game, Big Poppy Trivia, giveaway a prize. We're going to show you our brand new summer giveaway.
0: Wait a second.
2: We're supposed to do that right now.
0: Yeah, Broke Poppy's here?
1: Yes. Yeah.
0: All right. Well,
2: we'll keep you on the edge of your seat. Yeah. We have something that involves grilling for the summertime.
1: Sweet. We'll do that next right here. Covino and Rich in for Dan Patrick on Fox Sports Radio.
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1: Hope you guys enjoy your Memorial Day. And what a way to start it off, right? With Covino and Rich in for Dan Patrick. Shout out to all the fallen troops on this Memorial Day.
0: Yeah.
1: Thanks for fighting for our freedoms.
0: The ultimate sacrifice.
1: 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I'm Covino. That is Rich. And speaking of Memorial Day, if we have time, the do's and don'ts at the cookout today, all right? Memorial Day barbecue, do's and don'ts.
0: If you're going to someone's house, I have just a few simple rules that'll make sure that you don't look like an ass clown.
1: But, hey, if anyone knows ass clowns, it's Rich Davis.
0: What?
1: A big announcement first. We're going to play Big Poppy Trivia. We do that on our show Monday through Friday. We usually do it on Tuesdays, but because we're in for Dan Patrick, it's a holiday.
0: Yeah, break big out Poppy.
1: Broke Poppy had some time, so he's stopping by to give away some prizes. But
2: yeah,
1: we got brand new prizes for the summer.
2: Oh, boy.
1: 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So, Danny G., what's the big summer giveaway?
0: What's the new prize?
2: Now, before I get to this, besides our contestant coming up for the game, a lot of callers on the Jackson Dart
1: topic.
2: So please hold. We'll get to you after the game.
1: All right. Okay.
2: But Spotty and I, behind the scenes the past month, have been working on this prize. The new Covino and Rich summer giveaway
1: is
2: a grilling apron. And if you're on the YouTube channel right now, Spotty's going to put the image up.
1: Is that you, Rich?
0: Looks like an AI me.
1: That looks like Rugged Rich.
2: Hey, very cool with your faces on the pockets and the Fox Sports Radio logo, the CNR logo.
0: By the way, can I say the faces look like they're by the person's junk. So our faces
2: I think it's going to be on people's, like, imagine Johnny Manziel wearing this. Your faces will be on his belly.
0: You look like two huge balls.
1: By the way, you look more manly wearing an apron. That's right. And by the way, it's not like it's all about our faces. It doesn't ruin the apron.
0: It's funny.
1: It makes it fun. It's a cool giveaway.
2: Yeah.
1: And I get it. It's summertime. You're grilling.
2: One size fits all.
1: Yeah, no, this is a perfect summer giveaway because it goes with our CNR koozies. It's sort of like a barbecue summer fun time giveaway.
0: So if you play one of our stupid games and win, you get koozies, you get a grilling apron, and a little prize pack. So, hey, look at that. Awesome, awesome stuff. All right, you know what we got to do? Let's play Big Poppy Trivia. Come on.
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22: 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I love you guys, especially the Covino guy. The other guy, he head too big.
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1: The baseball trivia. Let's go.
2: All right, FSR Security walking broke Poppy into the main studio.
3: Hey, happy holiday.
1: Oh, hey, hey. Big Poppy.
3: Hey, I'm buddy happy to be here. Hey, hey, hey, Pee-wee, you go with me, what's man. Good to see you today.
4: It's not Pee-wee, it's Rich.
3: Hey, Danny G. Hey, what's up, Danny? Hey, who that guy over there? Hey.
2: That's Mark.
3: Hey, Mark, good to see you, man. You go with me, Mark. You go with me.
4: Hey, well. Big Poppy.
3: Happy
4: what's up?
3: Happy Memorial Day or something like that. But we play today, we win today, that's it. By the way, can I got some shirt for you, my dog. It say my dog.
1: Oh,
3: no tarps up for me, you know.
4: Hey, did you wanna,
3: no
4: you want,
3: tarps up for me.
4: Do you want an apron with our heads on
3: that's
4: it?
3: What I was going to say. Oh. Gracias. Okay, let's go.
2: That's all right.
3: I'm busy today.
2: We'll trade you a grilling apron for one of your shirts.
3: By the way, where's Derek at?
2: Let's meet the contestants. One-time winner, Rich Davis.
4: Hey, what's up?
2: This is one of our newer games.
4: Okay.
2: And in for two-time winner, Dan Beyer, is Ian.
3: What's up, Ian? I'm very happy to be here.
2: All right.
3: Good to see you, man. You go with me, Ian. Is that how you say? Pee-wee.
2: Right,
3: Ian.
2: Poppy, don't abuse the help.
3: Okay.
2: All right. On the studio lines, trying to get one of our new prizes.
3: Hey.
2: Chuck in Louisiana.
3: Hey, Chuck. That's a good name.
5: Hey,
4: what's up, bud?
3: Hey, I chucked the ball. You hit the ball, I chucked the ball.
4: All right, let's go.
2: Right. Here are the rules for Big Poppy Trivia. The first contestant with two correct answers is the champion. If there's a tie, we have a tiebreaker
3: two-time
2: question.
3: Two-time champion, he.
2: Your name is your buzzer, but you got to wait till all three possible answers are read. If there's two wrong answers in a row, we move on to the next question. Are you ready?
4: Let's go.
2: Play ball.
3: Okay, Chuck, you play today, you win today. That's it. Okay, I could be he. Big Poppy Trivia. Who is the first modern era player to win the batting title in two different leagues? Who is the first modern era player to win the batting title in two different leagues? A. Pete Rose? Pete Rose? How you say Pete Rose?
4: Yes, Pete Rose, yeah.
3: B. DJ LeMahieu? How you say DJ?
2: LeMahieu.
3: How you say DJ LeMahieu? DJ LeMahieu? Or C. Larry Walker.
2: Chuck.
5: Larry Walker.
2: Larry Walker. No.
4: Aunt Rich.
2: Sorry, Rich for the steal.
4: I only know this because my bonehead co-host Covino is a Yankees fan. Is it DJ LeMahieu?
2: It is.
3: Yeah.
4: Okay. LeMahieu?
3: I don't know he. Oh, yeah. The Rich. 2016 Rockies, 2020 Yankees.
2: Yeah, Rich gets on the board. We go to round two.
3: Okay, round two. Big Poppy Trivia.
4: I love Big Poppy.
3: Hey, buddy, happy to be here. How many times did Babe Ruth hit 40 or more home runs?
4: I'm sorry, who?
3: Babe Ruth.
4: Oh, Babe Ruth. Okay.
3: Babe, how you say Babe? Babe Ruth?
4: Yeah.
3: How many times Babe Ruth hit 40 or more home run in a season throughout his career? A, 13.
4: Okay.
3: B, 11.
4: 11?
2: No, 11.
3: 11. 11. Okay. Or something like that? Or C, 9.
4: Ooh.
3: A, 13, B, 11, or C, 9.
4: What do you
2: Chuck.
4: Think? Chuck, what do you got?
5: 11.
2: Yes, 11.
4: Oh, there you go. Good guess, Chuck.
3: Yeah, you could be here.
2: All right, Chuck, halfway to one of our CNR grilling aprons.
3: Okay.
2: We go to round three.
3: Big Poppy Trivia. What was I once quoted saying about fun? A, you got to have fun out here, or else what the point?
4: Okay.
3: B, a big part of my job was to keep the clubhouse fun. Or C, Derek, he only had fun in New York. When I would be in town, I gave him pee-wee shots of tequila. Pee-wee shots of tequila.
4: let's see.
3: Pee-wee.
4: Got it. You want to take a guess, Chuck?
5: A.
2: Yeah. Bam.
4: Bam.
2: Rich handed that victory.
4: I gave it to
2: you.
4: Him. Hey, it's a holiday weekend.
3: I always say, you got to have fun out here, or else what the point? What the point? You got to have fun. Baseball fun. Covino and Rich. Fun time.
4: By the way, is it fun that your Red Sox are in last place, Poppy?
3: They know my dogs. No t-shirt for them. They know my dogs. They no good with me, man. They no good with me.
4: Thank you, Big Poppy.
2: Congratulations, Chuck in Louisiana. We debut the new CNR Summer Prize, and you are first on your block with it.
3: Hey, he wins the apron.
4: There you go.
5: Awesome.
3: Hey, by the way. I wear necktie. Necktie, I wear just the apron.
4: Oh.
3: Just the apron.
4: Have fun, Poppy.
3: Hey, happy Memorial Day.
4: Bye now.
2: We'll see you next week
3: this is
2: during
3: my
2: our usual.
3: Country.
2: We're usually on an afternoon drive from 5 to 7 p.m. Thank you. Eastern.
3: And, hey, goodbye, everybody.
4: Goodbye, Poppy.
2: We'll see you next week.
4: All right. Now, before we get out of here today, phones are still hot, Covino.
3: Poppy was lit.
4: Before we get out of here, the phones are all lit Jackson Dart. So let's get controversial. Your thoughts on Dart introducing Trump and Abdul Carter?
3: I asked Poppy what he thought about
4: Dart. What did Poppy say?
3: He said something about he's goo with him or something like that.
4: He's goo with him.
3: Yeah, something like that.
4: All right, so we'll talk Jackson Dart, Trump, Abdul Carter, mixing politics and sports. Is it ever a good idea, or are people a little too uptight about it? We'll get your feedback next. In for Dan Patrick, Covino, and Rich.
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12: People never believe me when I say I'm just like them. I take out the trash, do dishes, and I struggle with moderate obstructive sleep apnea, or OSA. And a lot of adults with obesity also struggle with moderate to severe OSA. You know those scary breathing interruptions during sleep, the loud snoring, choking, and daytime fatigue? I knew I had to talk to my doctor. 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
1: And I'm proud to be an American. And by the way,
4: you know, this song has even become political now.
1: I was just going to say,
4: right?
1: Is it okay if Jackson Dart likes this song on this Memorial Day?
4: It wasn't a campaign speech.
1: It was, hey, I'm introducing our current president.
4: Well, it's ruffled feathers.
1: But I think there's a major, major difference there. And by the way, I can't stop saying it now. Dan Patrick, he's cool with me, man. That's what Big Poppy kept saying. Yeah. Now it's in my head. In for Dan Patrick, proud to be in for Dan Patrick. Covino and Rich, he's cool with me, man. Dan Patrick. And thank you, Fox Sports Radio Nation, for hanging out with us. We're Covino and Rich. Find us on social media at Covino and Rich. And find us Monday through Friday on Fox Sports Radio, 2 to 4 on the West. And if we're not in your city, make it happen. Tarps off. Let's make it a movement.
4: Well, got to say what's up also, by the way, to Sean and Tammy and Zach, who are driving around listening to CNR.
1: Hey, guys. And have you ever wiped Sean with a piece of dry toilet paper and wondered,
4: has he?
1: Is this as good as it gets?
4: I hope not,
1: Well,
4: Sean.
1: It's not. Switch to life-changing wet extra flushable, extra large flushable dude wipes.
4: Dude
1: because
4: wipes.
1: Wetter just cleans better.
4: You hear that, Sean?
1: Available at Amazon and at major retailers nationwide.
4: All right. Jackson Dart. Causing a stir, deserved or not, Abdul Carter responded. Then they both said, "Oh, yo, we're cool. Everything's good." Interestingly enough, though, this is where social media ruins everything, Danny G. Did you see people thought Jackson Dart then went on to say, "I don't think many blue hairs watch the NFL, if we're being honest."
2: Yeah.
4: That was from a parody account. But because people on social media don't check sources and they're idiots, we've all been guilty of not checking, right? People thought that was real, and they're like, he's doubling down. It's like, no, it was a parody account. It wasn't him. So
1: I'm getting feedback. We got loaded lines, but we're also streaming live at Covino and Rich FSR. If you miss anything, you want to watch the show, you want to see Big Poppy, at Covino and Rich FSR on YouTube. Cliff Mayasaka, 1399, says, The Office is deserving of respect. So, of course, you do it. Regardless of affiliation, he's the president. That's mm-hmm. the point here. And I also saw Joey Elbow said, I'm the man, and I agree with that guy.
4: I don't think that guy's on point.
1: He right, also says, happy Memorial Day to everybody.
4: Let's say hi to who, Danny G?
2: Let's start with Mark in Union, New Jersey, of all places.
4: Your hometown. What's up, Mark?
26: Hey, what's going on, guys? Love the show. Class of 99, Union High School.
4: Nice.
26: So I think there's a difference of, showing respect for the position, a la, your kid goes to the Easter egg hunt or a school field trip. Mm-hmm. This was where you're showing respect for the position, not the party. This was a Republican MAGA rally where you're showing respect for the party.
4: Difference. Yeah. And you are right, Covino, when you said also that campaigning versus introducing, but if it was an event for his party.
1: Yeah, but I'd like to see, and by the way, I'm not going to diss on my boy from class of 99, class of 94, Union High. But if you were asked to introduce the president, your high moral value would say, no, I'm not doing it.
4: This wasn't.
1: I'd like to see that.
4: This was at, though he does bring up, it was at a Republican event, right? So different.
1: Right.
4: So,
1: but still.
4: Okay. Well, you have to be a Republican to probably do that. So some people are not, some people are. Who else we got?
2: Let's go to Vegas. Elisa.
4: Yo, what's up, Elisa?
0: Hey, how's it going?
4: Hi, Elisa. Elisa, what are your thoughts on Jackson Dart? Did he do anything? Was it a misstep? Or, hey, listen, he's allowed to do what he wants.
0: It's a misstep. Definite misstep.
4: Why?
0: Under no uncertain terms would I introduce that guy at any time. I would never visit the White House. I am black. He doesn't like me. And there's nothing I would do for him.
4: Okay, well, hey, listen, that's the opinion of you and others. You're not the lone person with that opinion, but other people feel different. And I think that was probably what Abdul Carter was thinking.
1: All right, there's two missteps.
4: Not to put words in his mouth.
1: I think one misstep was larger than the other. I think, you know, sometimes people say things and it's like, why would you say that? How do you not know the repercussions? Like Jackson Dart had to know that there were repercussions in doing this, right? Yeah. So the misstep is doing this thinking that everyone was going to be okay with it. That doesn't mean I don't think he should have done it, but he had to have known that it was going to ruffle some feathers.
4: Oh, of course.
1: So that's the problem, right?
4: You got to ask yourself. Would you still do something knowing it would ruffle feathers? Like,
1: right.
4: Jackson Dart could.
1: So he had to have known that.
4: He could quietly be a Trump supporter and not have anyone bother him.
1: But it's Abdul Carter making this a public issue, guys. This could have been handled, should have been handled in the clubhouse, in the locker room, indoors.
4: Right.
1: We live in a world now where we just air our dirty laundry everywhere on social media, and we think that's fine. This could have been dealt amongst them as a team.
4: All right, let's get everyone's call.
2: All right, let's go to Oakland, California. Peter,
4: what up, Peter?
3: Hey, how's it going? First of all, I want to give props to everyone who served in our country and
4: absolutely
3: is serving and has served.
4: Yep,
2: sir.
3: And something similar that football and the military have in common is something called situational awareness. And I believe Jackson Dart at this time. In our country, this isn't about politics, not about liberal or MAGA. It's about African Americans are about to lose to over 20 seats of representation in the Congress due to Jim Crow 2.0. So what you're looking at here, this is about racism at its heart, right? You see people coming forward saying, if you're a college athlete, don't go to any of these colleges in these states that are redistricting and taking away your voice from our Congress.
4: So what you're saying is Jackson Dart could be a Republican, could be a Trump supporter, but situational awareness
1: could have been taken as a slap in the face.
4: Should say, listen, we're at a very volatile time in our country. People have many different varying opinions. You're a young, likable NFL quarterback. Like, it's probably best to sit this one out.
1: It was a polarizing choice. He's a polarizing president. We understand that.
4: Dude, it's a tricky conversation. I can see all sides of this.
1: It's tricky to rock a rhyme that's right on time, and it's tricky, you know, to make this decision or not.
4: Those are both tricky things.
1: They're both very, very tricky.
4: All right, one more now for Danny.
2: Let's go to Steve in Georgia.
4: Yo, Steve, what's up, man?
5: Hey, guys. How's it going? I served for 23 years.
4: Thank you, by the way.
5: 1967, thank you, to 1990. I served under 7 presidents.
4: Damn.
5: I can remember Johnny Carson making fun of his best friend, Ronnie Reagan. I can remember him making fun of every president.
4: Yeah.
5: And then you got somebody like Jimmy Kimmel that is just hatred. And let me tell you something. In October, or August, actually, we showed up in Iran. I'm not going to say where.
4: All right, well, just continue.
5: But
4: we're talking about Jackson Dart. We have 1 minute. So tell me about Jackson Dart. Your thoughts on, did he make a good move or not?
1: You brought up people.
5: What I'm telling you is,
4: yeah,
5: I had to salute. I wore 2 berets.
4: Yeah.
5: I wore a green one and a black one before they handed them out like candy. And October, when Jimmy Carter aborted that mission.
4: Dude.
5: I lost 2 guys on my team because we were stuck there. We were on a high-speed mission. I had to shake Jimmy Carter's hand 3 months later.
4: So you've been there. You've been in the scenario.
1: Well, look, people fought for this country so people could believe what they want to believe.
4: Yeah. All right, listen, we got to go. I wish we had more time. Phones are still hot. So we'll see you guys tomorrow. Back in the afternoons. DP's back. We'll see you then. Until then, have a great Memorial Day. Enjoy your barbecues and fun. We'll see you then. Arrivederci, baby.
1: See you in the promised land.
4: Goodbye.
1: Enjoy the day.
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9: Gerrit Cole, 6 shutout innings in his return from elbow ligament reconstruction. This is exactly what the Yankees have been waiting for. They started out this year and they played terrific, and they really have kind of hit the skids in the last couple of weeks, but it doesn't matter. The Yankees need Gerrit Cole back. It's the mental security blanket that you're going to get an ace every 5 days. Look, Schlittler's been really, really good, mm-hmm. but Cole has been that stopper for his entire career. Watch what happens to the Yankees, the springboard effect that his return has on them, because that's exactly what they're missing, right? You can talk about the problems, the infield and guys coming up and down, and is Volpe going to be good? Is he not? Can we rely on him? The Yankees played really well, and nobody talked about it. They had a lot of guys banged up. They were hurt, but now here comes Gerrit Cole back. The Yankees will be back to being the Yankees. We'll be back at the top of the AL East. Everybody back to hating them. We'll be saying, are the Yankees going to be the favorites to come out of the American League? All this is happening because Gerrit Cole's return. It's just that big a deal.
10: That extra starter, too, that might have been in the rehab plans get scrapped, and he's back on the mound. He pitched to contact. Didn't try to overwhelm. Just got getting back into the rhythm. 72 pitches, 50 for strikes. Only 2 strikeouts in his 6 innings of work. But did everything he could. Instead, you got matched by Martinez, and then it was suddenly Seymour coming in to get the win in relief for the Rays, and they've been relentless. One of the most fun teams to watch. But as much as you outlined all the questions the Yankees have in their lineup, you've got even more when you haven't been able to get your full.
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6: 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LSU is not operating like a program interested in patients anymore. Everything happening in Baton Rouge points to one thing. 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Embrace controversy if you have to do that to make it happen. First came Lane Kiffin, one of the biggest personalities and offensive minds in college football. Then LSU brought back Will Wade, a move guaranteed to create headlines considering his past. And now the university is adding another familiar face, bringing in former national championship coach Ed Orgeron. LSU is building an athletic department around star power and high-end recruiting influence. 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The message is obvious. The Tigers are done thinking small. In today's college sports landscape, where NIL money, transfer portal movement, and recruiting battles have turned programs into full-scale business operations, LSU is acting like a heavyweight determined to stay in the middle of the title picture. I'm Dan Patrick, and this is Above the Noise. 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
14: Drama as we speak in Kansas City, where the Royals are holding a 3-2 lead over the Yankees in the top half of the ninth inning after Bobby Witt Jr. hit a go-ahead home run in the bottom of the eighth inning. However, as we speak, Anthony Volpe of the Yankees has just come through with runners at second and third, one out, a base hit to left field, scoring two, and Volpe with a two-run single has just given the Yankees a 4-3 lead at Kansas City in the top half of the ninth inning. Speaking of the other New York team, the Mets, don't ask. Right now they trail at Citi Field to the Cincinnati Reds 7-0 at the top of the sixth inning. The Arizona Diamondbacks up 1-0 over the Giants in San Francisco, top of the fourth. Earlier, the Baltimore Orioles rallied for a tumultuous 13-inning, 9-7 win over the Tampa Bay Rays. I'm Isaac Lohenkron.
11: Ladies and gentlemen, it's Covino and Rich.
15: This is Seth Rogen on Covino and Rich. I've never heard of them before, but they seem very confident, and I feel as though they know what they're doing, so tune in.
11: It's Covino and Rich, the worldwide leaders of nonsense.
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28: So the question is, what do you want? Because as we just sit here and try and figure out, are the Knicks about to head to the NBA Finals? They're going to be taking on either OKC or San Antonio. What's the world want out of this? Do we want Wemby to get his first ring? Do we want to see back-to-back champions? Or do we want to see the Larry O.B. hoisted at Madison Square Garden? He's Buck Rising. I'm Jason Fitz. When we describe those outcomes, and yes, Cleveland, I'm leaving you out of it because your team doesn't belong in this conversation. You're just not as good as the rest. You're about to get eliminated. Just let it die. So, Buck, when you think about this, what is the outcome that would make everybody screaming? What's the outcome that would create pure and absolute oh my god for the league? Is it the Knicks winning for the first time in 50 years? Is that the result that the world wants? Is it Wemby, the absolute freak, getting his first championship? Or do we give some credence to back-to-back for the back-to-back MVP?
29: I give no credence to back-to-back. Get them out of here. I'm tired of them. I'm tired of him. I'm tired of all of it. No thank you on the Thunder. I mean, they can't. They can't possibly be. Like, they are interesting. They are dominant. Are they a ratings draw? I mean, I understand that he's the MVP, the back-to-back MVP. I understand that they are the defending champions and that they didn't quite have as dominant a season as they did a year ago, but only because we've only seen a season that dominant, what, like three other times in the history of the sport. The best case scenario, I imagine, just for like the average basketball fan, the health of the league, the interest in the league, is the Knicks win. Because the Knicks will have won then. I mean, truly, were they the underdogs in any of the series that they played so far? Because
28: No, they can't be.
29: No, because they would have had to have been favored in every series that they've played so far. So they would not be an underdog until they got to the finals. And so they would be an underdog in the finals against two teams who I think objectively everybody is going to look at and say they are both, well, one, the Thunder are a better team than anybody left. The Spurs have the most talented player left in the field. And the Knicks have the most clutch player left in the field and arguably in the sport in Jalen Brunson, and also all the momentum that New York and the interest and the fan base and the Garden, it's all been very, very real. It has impacted games the way that we've talked about Madison Square Garden of old. It's cool to see because, you know, I've seen it in moments and spurts, but never sustainably, never like this. So I would think that the best case scenario for everybody involved is that the Knicks were to win it. They'd win it in, let's say, six games, seven games, probably, if they were going to push a team like OKC or San Antonio, banged up or not. I think then that allows for all of the fun of the Knicks and the fans and the celebration that would be, I think, it would resonate league-wide. No matter, I mean, who hates New York more than, who hates New York most? Is it Miami? I feel like Miami and the Knicks, maybe that's an older type of hatred. Boston, I'm sure.
28: Philly and Boston.
29: Let's just say Philly and Boston. I think that would resonate everywhere in sports. I mean, you would have some haters. But then, once the Knicks win it, then you can hate the Knicks. And then the Knicks become a figure across America that would be hateable, because then they would be champions. They would not be long-suffering anymore. You would almost, I don't know what that would look like. Who's the last team in New York to win a championship? It would have to be the Yankees.
28: The Liberty, WNBA.
29: The Liberty. Okay.
28: Yeah, look, I think when you're talking about the media market of New York and you're talking about the Stephen A. Smiths of the world, right? Like the people that are just going to spend every waking hour talking about what it means. And, you know, frankly, this moment is already really amazing for the Knicks, because they last year decided, hey, we're firing Tibbs. We're getting rid of a coach because it's make the finals or bust. And James Dolan, the team owner, came in and said, I think that, you know, that's our goal, is to make the NBA finals. They're on the doorstep of that goal for a team that looked wildly inconsistent for much of the regular season. So to see sort of where they've leapt to, and to think about what that environment is like at Madison Square Garden, like, I mean, obviously that just is going to be special. And also Madison Square Garden, and this is where the league wins a little bit too. Madison Square Garden is a moment maker. You know, when you talk about the greatest moments in the NBA, there are so many in the Garden. And for anyone that's never been there, one of the cool things when you walk around the concourse of the Garden is they have all these frames up and all of these like areas up where they have significant moments, whether it's in NBA, you know, a jersey that Jordan wore in the game, or, you know, the boots that Hulk Hogan wore for WrestleMania. Like, they have all of these different significant moments in sports.
29: It's a sports Madison museum Square, a little bit.
28: Right, 100%. And the Garden creates that. So I'm just thinking about whether the Knicks win the NBA championship this year, or whether Wemby has a 40-point, 24-rebound game in the NBA Finals, or whether in this situation we see SGA go in and have one of those epic SGA games, and all of a sudden you get that in the Garden. That's why I just think all of this will hit at a different level. I think it's safe to say that the Knicks making the NBA Finals will create the most talked about NBA final that we have seen in 20 years.
29: Oh.
28: In generations. I mean, it truly, because it's the Knicks, because it's Madison Square Garden, because of the gravitas we put around the brand of all of that, and because of New York, I think this is one of those rare moments that the world stops and says, oh my God, I have to watch every second of it.
29: What would you put that up against, though? Like a LeBron, because it's not the bubble championship that he won with the Lakers. Would it be the last LeBron Cleveland championship with the outsized level of dialogue? Would it be one of the Heat finals, whether it be the Heat winning or losing?
28: It's Cleveland beating Golden State when Golden State was historic.
29: Yeah.
28: But it's not, but it's that from day one. Like when Cleveland beat Golden State in a historic run, it took a second for everyone to say, oh, wait, we might, you know, this might turn out to be something special, right?
29: Sure.
28: Like, when you talk about just a moment where everybody stops and says, oh, my God, I mean, oh, you have to go so far back to figure out when that is. It the Heat winning a title? But even with that, when the Heat won the title with LeBron and the guys, they had lost the year before. So I don't think that there was that necessary, like, oh, my God, we have this. And the Cavs taking down Golden State, like, I mean, that's the first one that comes to mind, but I think we might have to even go even further than that. I don't remember the last time there would have been something as significant as maybe Lakers Celtics. It has to be something to that level, but might even be before then, Buck.
29: Yeah, we talked about this a little bit on Saturday. New York, like, the Knicks are the one team that the entirety of New York seems to root for. We talked about the idea that the Brooklyn Nets do not factor in the same way that the Jets or the Giants do, the Yankees or the Mets do, right? There are split allegiances everywhere in New York sports, really except the Knicks. So the Knicks have that level of hype around them that not a single other New York team really benefits from, like truly benefits from, of the major sports that we have going. We also have, and I'd be curious your thoughts on this, we also have one of the most popular Knicks players of all time in real time doing this for New York. Jalen Brunson is the point. If you're putting together an all-Knicks team, Jalen Brunson is the point guard. Like, that's just what it is. He's accomplished so much already. He is beloved so much already that I think Knicks fans would probably put him in that all-time Knicks player pantheon, whether he wins a championship or not. I think they love him that much for just restoring any level of feel-good to that basketball team and really doing it in the most New York way possible, which is tough, undersized, scrappy, and still incredibly dominant in his own kind of way. So I probably agree with you. I think it completely